0: a 50% tariff.
1: Briefly, the Albanese government is reportedly considering a new fuel tax in a bid to achieve net zero. And Robbie Williams is set to rock the race that stops the nation. The pop superstar will perform at the Melbourne Cup at Flemington on the first Tuesday in November. This is Air National News. In the AFL, the Crows celebrated Taylor Walker's last game at Adelaide Oval with a big win over the Giants, 157-101, to seal a top six spot. Adelaide coach Matthew Nix.
2: You could just feel the atmosphere and the emotion. It was for our big man, but it was also for the team that he's an important part of. So it was a really good night.
1: Carlton continued its hot form, recording a 37-point win over ladder leaders Fremantle. Geelong beat Richmond by 57 points. The Western Bulldogs defeated Melbourne by 21 points. In the AFLW, wins for North Melbourne, Geelong, the Gold Coast and the Western Bulldogs. The Warriors have moved to the top of the NRL ladder for now in round 25. Andrew Lucas reports.
3: The Warriors have survived a huge South Sydney fight back, winning 45-26 in front of nearly 20,000 fans at a core stadium. The visitors surged out to a 32-8 lead just after half time before South stormed back into the contest with three tries to cut the deficit to six. But the Wires crossed twice late to seal their fourth straight victory and continue their push for a top two finish. Andrew Lucas at a core stadium.
1: Wins also to the Sea Eagles and Bulldogs. Australia will resume on 8 for 165, heading into day two of the second cricket test against Bangladesh in Mackay in Queensland. And in women's rugby, Australia has gone down to New Zealand 66-19 in Auckland. Australian Independent Radio News.
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5: 18 and partly cloudy today in Hay. A chance of morning fog along with some light winds. Let's have a look and see what's happening across the Riverina. 14 in Wagga, 16 for Danny Griffith and Bullygull, 18 for Maud and Balranald, Berubin 17, and over to the Murray, Albury Wodonga, you're on 16. Have a great morning.
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10: It's Sunday morning on 2Hay FM. Let's hop into another hour of the Sunday 70s. Nothing but the music from the decade of Laverne and Shirley, Think Big's Melbourne Cup Double, ABBA Mania, and Colour TV.

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1: It's Sunday, the 23rd of August, 2026. Aries. Keeping a lower profile than usual will be quite refreshing. Taurus. The urge to redecorate is strong, but be realistic, particularly with your budget. Gemini. You need to keep abreast of changes in your line of work if you hope for promotion. Cancer. Eyebrows may be raised by others who find your behaviour perplexing. Leo. Spouses or partners will show how much they appreciate you. Virgo. It's likely you'll have to battle stormy seas on the home front. Libra. Let someone else point out what, in your eyes, is plainly wrong. Scorpio. With the pace of change so rapid, you need to be proactive to keep up. Sagittarius. Someone close may want your undivided attention. Stop what you're doing and give it to them. Capricorn. Your discretion will be very much appreciated by a colleague or friend. Aquarius. It's time to sort out any unresolved family conflict once and for all. Pisces. An opportunity for career advancement is likely. Don't pass it up. And that's today's horoscope.
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0: Remember the 70s? You know, the era that gave us Far Out, Brussels Sprout, Doctor Who, Countdown and F Troop? And the 70s was an awesome decade for awesome music. We'll have more hits next on 2HayFM's Sunday 70s.
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2: Hello, I'm Sarah Womby. Indonesian police say they've identified four Australians who flew out of Bali a day after they allegedly fatally attacked a man from Perth. Jamie Smith has the story.
3: Paul Dugan died in hospital on Thursday, 2 weeks after he was allegedly attacked at a bar in Kuta on August 5th. The incident was allegedly sparked when Mr. Dugan reprimanded an Australian man for hitting a woman. That man and several others then allegedly launched the assault on the Perth father. Denpasar police have revealed four suspects left Indonesia on August the 6th, and it's understood they were headed for Victoria. The investigation continues. Jamie Smith, Perth.
2: Victorians would get free dental care under a re-elected Carroll government as part of a $230 million pledge. Premier Ben Carroll is promising free checkups, fillings, root canals and extractions. 10 new dental clinics will be set up to cope with the demand. A third woman has retained legal representation over an alleged sexual assault involving Sydney Swans players. Sean Bendley reports.
4: Victoria police are investigating a report of a sexual assault at a hotel in East Melbourne last Monday morning. Five Swans players have since been stood down for the season over the breach of club standards. No criminal charges have been laid as yet. Slater and Gordon senior lawyer Jackson Penham says their client was the first to contact police on Monday morning.
5: She's now trying to navigate an incredibly traumatic experience, and, you know, whatever the outcome of the criminal investigation, we intend to explore other avenues for our client to seek justice, including through civil remedies. We will be putting all of the relevant parties on notice in due course.
2: US President Donald Trump says the United States has total control over the Strait of Hormuz region as Washington's naval blockade continues to squeeze Iran's economy. Blake Sifton reports from Tel Aviv.
6: On Friday, Iran's president Masoud Pezeshkian says that the time has now come for Iran to end its war with the United States and Israel, saying it is better that we bring the war to an end now as we are in a position of power and dignity and the whole world acknowledges our victory. Now, that claim comes as Treasury Secretary Scott Bessent is expected to announce major new sanctions on Iran on Monday that he says will be the strongest imposed so far. Yesterday, we heard from President Trump. He said that U.S. economic pressure on Iran, including the naval blockade, is working, but Iran is not yet ready to make a deal.
2: British meteorologists are warning that a developing El Nino weather system could become the strongest in more than 100 years. Temperatures in the Pacific Ocean climbing, it could also bring drought to parts of Australia. The head of long-range forecasting at the Met Office, Professor Adam Scaife, has told the ABC it's expected to bring record-breaking weather.
7: The tropical Pacific is warming faster than I've ever seen, and assuming the forecasts are correct, and we've got very high confidence at this stage, we think that when it peaks in November and December, it's likely to be record event, unprecedented beyond anything we've seen in living memory.
2: And briefly, a Chinese humanoid robot has beaten Usain Bolt's 100-metre world record sprint at the World Humanoid Robot Games in Beijing. This is Air National News.
8: At the Air Sports Desk, I'm Terry Daniel. First up, cricket, and Australia's ninth wicket pair negotiated the first six overs of play on the second day of the test being played at Great Barrier Reef Arena in Mackay in Queensland. Cameron Green, 67, and Nathan Lyon, 15, had taken their partnership to 38 runs, with Australia 8 for 186 and holding a lead over Bangladesh of 122 runs. 18 wickets had fallen on the opening day as Bangladesh was bundled out for just 64, with Mitchell Starc taking 6 for 12. Formula One and the starting grid has been decided in the Dutch Grand Prix. Air Sport's Paul Walsh has the details.
9: The McLaren garage has returned from the summer break with all guns firing, claiming places 1 and 4 on the starting grid at the Dutch Formula One Motor Racing Grand Prix. On a rain-affected track, it was Lando Norris who took the initiative and the risks in the final lap to see off the Mercedes duo of George Russell and the current Drivers' Championship leader Kimi Antonelli to claim his 18th career pole.
10: It was a lap where I just thought, I have nothing to lose, and it paid off. So those are also nice laps to have.
9: So the starting grid in Holland sees Norris and Russell in the front row, Antonelli and Oscar Piastri on the second, with Lewis Hamilton and Charles Leclerc making up the third. Paul Walsh for Air Sport.
8: And the supercars are racing in Ipswich in Queensland today. Kiwi Matt Payne tipped to claim the trophy later this afternoon. Australian Independent Radio News.
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12: 18 and partly cloudy today in Hay. A chance of morning fog, along with some light winds. Let's have a look and see what's happening across the Riverina. 14 in Wagga, 16 for Danny Griffith and Bullygull, 18 for Maud and Balranald, Berubin 17, and over to the Murray, Albury Wodonga, you're on 16. Have a great morning.
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1: It's Sunday, the 23rd of August, 2026. Aries. Keeping a lower profile than usual will be quite refreshing. Taurus. The urge to redecorate is strong, but be realistic, particularly with your budget. Gemini. You need to keep abreast of changes in your line of work if you hope for promotion. Cancer. Eyebrows may be raised by others who find your behaviour perplexing. Leo. Spouses or partners will show how much they appreciate you. Virgo. It's likely you'll have to battle stormy seas on the home front. Libra. Let someone else point out what, in your eyes, is plainly wrong. Scorpio. With the pace of change so rapid, you need to be proactive to keep up. Sagittarius. Someone close may want your undivided attention. Stop what you're doing and give it to them. Capricorn. Your discretion will be very much appreciated by a colleague or friend. Aquarius. It's time to sort out any unresolved family conflict once and for all. Pisces. An opportunity for career advancement is likely. Don't pass it up. And that's today's horoscope.
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4: Hello, I'm Sarah Womby. Indonesian police say they've identified four Australians who flew out of Bali a day after they allegedly fatally attacked a man from Perth. Jamie Smith has the story.
5: Paul Dugan died in hospital on Thursday, 2 weeks after he was allegedly attacked at a bar in Kuta on August 5th. The incident was allegedly sparked when Mr. Dugan reprimanded an Australian man for hitting a woman. That man and several others then allegedly launched the assault on the Perth father. Denpasar police have revealed four suspects left Indonesia on August the 6th, and it's understood they were headed for Victoria. The investigation continues. Jamie Smith, Perth.
4: Victorians would get free dental care under a re-elected Carroll government as part of a $230 million pledge. Premier Ben Carroll is promising free checkups, fillings, root canals and extractions. 10 new dental clinics will be set up to cope with the demand. A third woman has retained legal representation over an alleged sexual assault involving Sydney Swans players. Sean Bendley reports.
6: Victoria police are investigating a report of a sexual assault at a hotel in East Melbourne last Monday morning. Five Swans players have since been stood down for the season over the breach of club standards. No criminal charges have been laid as yet. Slater and Gordon's senior lawyer, Jackson Penham, says their client was the first to contact police on Monday morning.
7: She's now trying to navigate an incredibly traumatic experience, and, you know, whatever the outcome of the criminal investigation, we intend to explore other avenues for our client to seek justice, including through civil remedies. We will be putting all of the relevant parties on notice in due course.
4: US President Donald Trump says the United States has total control over the Strait of Hormuz region as Washington's naval blockade continues to squeeze Iran's economy. Blake Sifton reports from Tel Aviv.
8: On Friday, Iran's President Masoud Pezeshkian says that the time has now come for Iran to end its war with the United States and Israel, saying, "It is better that we bring the war to an end now as we are in a position of power and dignity and the whole world acknowledges our victory." Now, that claim comes as Treasury Secretary Scott Bessent is expected to announce major new sanctions on Iran on Monday that he says will be the strongest imposed so far. Yesterday, we heard from President Trump. He said that U.S. economic pressure on Iran, including the naval blockade, is working, but Iran is not yet ready to make a deal.
4: British meteorologists are warning that a developing El Nino weather system could become the strongest in more than 100 years. Temperatures in the Pacific Ocean climbing, it could also bring drought to parts of Australia. The head of long-range forecasting at the Met Office, Professor Adam Scaife, has told the ABC it's expected to bring record-breaking weather.
9: The tropical Pacific is warming faster than I've ever seen, and assuming the forecasts are correct, and we've got very high confidence at this stage, we think that when it peaks in November and December, it's likely to be record event, unprecedented beyond anything we've seen in living memory.
4: And briefly, a Chinese humanoid robot has beaten Usain Bolt's 100-metre world record sprint at the World Humanoid Robot Games in Beijing. This is Air National News.
10: At the Air Sports Desk, I'm Terry Daniel. First up, cricket, and Australia's ninth wicket pair negotiated the first six overs of play on the second day of the test, being played at Great Barrier Reef Arena in Mackay in Queensland. Cameron Green, 67, and Nathan Lyon, 15, had taken their partnership to 38 runs, with Australia 8 for 186 and holding a lead over Bangladesh of 122 runs. 18 wickets had fallen on the opening day as Bangladesh was bundled out for just 64, with Mitchell Starc taking 6 for 12. Formula One and the starting grid has been decided in the Dutch Grand Prix. Air Sport's Paul Walsh has the details.
11: The McLaren garage has returned from the summer break with all guns firing, claiming places 1 and 4 on the starting grid at the Dutch Formula One Motor Racing Grand Prix. On a rain-affected track, it was Lando Norris who took the initiative and the risks in the final lap to see off the Mercedes duo of George Russell and the current Drivers' Championship leader Kimi Antonelli to claim his 18th career pole.
12: It was a lap where I just thought I have nothing to lose, and it paid off. So those are also nice laps to have.
11: So the starting grid in Holland sees Norris and Russell in the front row, Antonelli and Oscar Piastri on the second, with Lewis Hamilton and Charles Leclerc making up the third. Paul Walsh for Air Sport.
10: And the supercars are racing in Ipswich in Queensland today. Kiwi Matt Payne tipped to claim the trophy later this afternoon. Australian Independent Radio News.
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14: Good afternoon. 18 and partly cloudy today in Hay, along with some light winds. The sun will set at 5:55. Looking ahead at the rest of the Riverina, 14 in Wagga, 16 for Danny Griffith and Bulligal, 18 for Maud and Balraddled, Berubin 17, and over to the Murray or Riwadonga, 16 for you. Have a great afternoon.
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Hello and welcome to Showcase Australia with Connie Kiss Anderson, where this week it is yet again my pleasure to bring you a program jam-packed with new singles out to Australian country radio, starting off with a track from Katie Jane, and it will be followed by new singles from Cole Finley and Gord Bamford. Here's Katie Jane with I Don't Get Mad, I Get Even.

the new single from Good Bamford called Just Getting Started. Now, I might be stretching our friendship a little bit. Good actually was raised in Canada, but he is Australian born, and so we're going to claim him as one of our own. He's one of the most celebrated and awarded country music artists in Canada, much like Keith Urban is to the US and Australia. And he's headed over here for a tour. And as he says, bringing his new music to Australia has been sitting on the top of his wish list for a long time. And he's very excited and happy to have the opportunity to tour. And that includes playing on the same bill as many of our profile artists like Max Jackson, the Wolf Brothers, Lee Koenig and Gina Jeffries and the likes. Before Gord Bamford, we heard from our Aussie country music veteran, Cole Finley, with a track called Trucks with Wings. This is Cole's tribute to our truckers who lose their life on the road. The song was inspired by a poem given to him by the mother of a friend, Pipey, who was a truck driver and lost his life on the New England Highway in New South Wales. Cole believes it's a story that needs to be heard, with over 200 truck driver deaths on Australian roads, and it was released on the eve of the truck memorial in Tamworth on the 8th of September. As I mentioned when I first introduced Cole, he is a veteran in the industry and also a multi-award winning artist. Opening up the triple play, we heard from rising country star Katie Jane with a track called I Don't Get Mad, I Get Even. And I believe this is actually out before it's available on digital platforms. The track was written with Aussie country legend Troy Kemp of McAllister Kemp and was produced by Jared Adlam. Katie herself is based in the Hunter Valley and is a popular act in honky-tonks in New South Wales and Queensland. She's also enjoying growing popularity on social media, dominating on short-form video platforms, and is quickly making a name for herself. Not only that, she presents a radio program called The Cruise with Katie, and it's heard weekdays from 1 to 6 p.m. on 2NM in Muswellbrook. Connie Kiss Anderson here, and you're listening to Showcase Australia. Up next, another triple play. This time we're going to feature the new single from Patsy and Dave, and it is a vocal collaboration with our legendary Russell Morris. The track is called The Willow. It will be followed by new singles from Tyler Rodriguez and Rick Hart. But first up, let's take a listen to Patsy and Dave along with Russell Morris.

Rick Hart there with Amanda and Jesus. Rick is a alt country troubadour from Melbourne, and this track is from his 2024 ARIA charting album called In the Midnight Sky Alone. The album was co-produced with none other than Lachlan Bryan of Lachlan Bryan and the Wilds. And Lachlan says that he wanted to work on this record because he already believed every word that Rick sang after spending weeks in the studio with Rick and his guitar. As you could hear, the track is a heartfelt reflection about faith and how it carries you through and over life and love's knockbacks and doubts. Before Rick, we heard from Tyler Rodriguez with a track called If Walls Could Talk, and it is from her forthcoming EP named Upon Reflection. The track was produced by a name I just mentioned before, Jared Adlam. Tyler is no stranger to his work since he worked on previous tracks of hers with longtime collaborator Rusty Crook. Tyler is a star on the rise and has amassed streams in the six-figure range on various platforms, and she has a devoted radio following. Not only has she played festivals like Tamworth Country Music Festival, Groundwater and Gympie, but this December she's also going to be joining American country star Dylan Gossett on his Australian tour called The Back 40. She has a plethora of shows coming up throughout Victoria, New South Wales and Queensland. So do check out her website, tylerrodriguez.com.au. Opening up the triple play, we heard from Patsy and Dave, who used to be known as The Long and Short of It. They have had a name change to Patsy and Dave, which I must say suits them very well. They've released this project and it holds a special place in their hearts because they recorded with Australian music legend Russell Morris, and it is a dream come true for the duo to collaborate on the title track of their new album called The Willow and another track called Rumblin' Train. This track, The Willow, has already been picked up by Apple Music featuring them on the Australian Country playlist. The single was a co-write between

0: the three of them, and it was inspired by Dave's memory of a willow tree at his grandparents' home. I've no need to mention much more about Patsy and Dave. They are multi-award winning artists, and singles from their previous albums have always charted.
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0: You're listening to Showcase Australia with Connie Kiss Anderson, where it is my pleasure to introduce you to and to showcase new singles out to Australian country radio or by Aussie country music artists. Coming up, a triple play featuring tracks from The Songsmiths, Bruce Mackay featuring Anthony Snape, and Ronnie Judo. Here's The Songsmiths with The Lucky One.

More of a blessing than a curse. We just heard Ronnie Judo there, who is a rising star. The track was produced by Rod Motby, and it is a tribute to the resilience and determination required to face the trials of farming life, especially during challenging times of drought and scarcity. In his press, Ronnie said he had the honour of co-writing this piece with Alan Caswell. I have mentioned Alan many a time. He is one of Australia's most esteemed songwriters and a longtime inspiration of Ronnie's. Collaborating with Alan was a dream come true for Ronnie and a milestone in his songwriting journey. Before Ronnie, we heard from Bruce Mackay featuring Anthony Snape, and the track was called Forever Legend. It is the story of a little boy's desire and journey towards country music stardom, just like his dad. The inspiration for that track was a direct result of Bruce Mackay's visit and attending his first country music festival in Tamworth earlier this year. Apart from being blown away by the incredible talent wherever he looked, he said the number of family groups performing left an indelible impression on him, so much so that upon his return, he wrote this track with Anthony Snape, both reflecting the generational pull of country music. Opening up the triple play, we heard from the Songsmiths with a track called The Lucky One. The Songsmiths are Kayla and Sarah Goldsmith, and this is their second single. It follows their debut single called The Long Way Round, and it shows a different side of the duo. Kayla is a multi-instrumentalist, and on this track she swaps her usual guitar playing for sounds of the mandolin and Weisenborn. As a songwriter and producer, Kayla grew up playing music in Christchurch in New Zealand, and from a young age was heavily involved with various live acts over a range of genres and settings in the New Zealand music community. And so she continues to work with musicians and acts around the country. Her partner, Sarah, is an award-winning singer and songwriter. She's also a New Zealand Golden Guitar Award finalist and won the DAG Songwriting Scholarship to Australia, which was sponsored by APRA. And add to that was a New Zealand Horizon Award nominee. Together, Kayla and Sarah live in Timaru in New Zealand, and they perform as the Songsmiths. They also operate a recording studio called Songsmith Studios. Connie Kiss Anderson here, and you're listening to Showcase Australia. Don't forget, for the latest updates, playlists and other information, do look me up on social media. I have two pages on Facebook, one for this program and one for me as a singer-songwriter. Coming up, let's take a listen to two tracks, one from Ben Walker and the other from Ashley Gall. Here's Ben Walker with Head in the Clouds.

0: Ashley Gall there, and the track was called At 21. Ashley is a rising star here in Australia. She was actually raised in a small town in Canada and made the life-changing decision to move to Australia on her own at just 19. Her love of music began early, having written and recorded her first album at just 9 years old in her dad's studio, and as such created a cherished family keepsake. She is a prolific songwriter, having written over 100 songs, and aims to inspire and connect with young women through her own life's ups and downs. This latest single, called At 21, is a personal story about the power of trusting yourself. Before Ashley, we heard from Ben Walker with a new track called Head in the Clouds, and it's from his forthcoming album, A Place I Like to Go. And that forthcoming album is happening very soon. And this track was written at the Dag Sheep Station in Nundle with Luke O'Shea and Brendan Smoother. Ben says he was sitting outside during the Dag song retreat, and Luke and Brendan came up and joined him. He explained the idea, and before you know it, Luke had the guitar and the song was written in 20 minutes. The track was produced, mixed and mastered by Thomas Keating of Sing Sing Studios in Melbourne. Connie Kiss Anderson here, and you've been listening to Showcase Australia, where it has been my pleasure to introduce you to new singles out to Australian country radio, all by Aussie country music artists. Coming up, two tracks. We're going to hear from Corey Legge with Rain Down On Me, and then Kerrigan LeBroy with his rendition of Love Sick.
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3: Good afternoon. 18 and partly cloudy today in Hay, along with some light winds. The sun will set at 5:55. Looking ahead at the rest of the Riverina, 14 in Wagga, 16 for Danny, Griffith and Bulligal, 18 for Maud and Balranald, Berubin 17, and over to the Murray or Riwadonga, 16 for you. Have a great afternoon.
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3: 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All day.

And welcome to the warm, crackly sound of vinyl. Over the next hour, this is Jonathan Charles, and we've got another of our greatest hits editions of the show, focusing on some of our favourite punk, new wave, and ska records, like this.

0: One of the most successful bands of the ska era on the Two Tone record label, and we're focusing today on some of the greatest hits from the ska, punk and new wave period. We started with 3 Minute Hero from the Selektor, a top 20 success in Britain in 1980, and from a year earlier in 1979, On My Radio, which peaked at number 8. We are sitting here in the studio on the radio, surrounded by 7 and 12 inch records, real vinyl. As ever, I'm joined by my son Max as we play and discuss the singles. How about those two short tracks from the Selektor, Max?
1: I think they're both quite strange tracks, but sort of very typical of that ska era, that sort of British reggae almost.
0: And why are they strange?
1: I don't know if it's the sort of way the instrumentation's been done. It reminds me a lot of Madness.
0: Well, interestingly enough, of course, they were both at the time very keen on ska music, Madness and Selektor, along with other bands like The Specials. So they have that in common, definitely.
1: Yeah, but even so, I just think it's the way that it's done. I think I'm not a big fan of the vocal line. It's not particularly exciting.
0: 3 Minute Heroes, really, about short pop hits.
1: I think it's quite ironic that they wrote a short pop hit about short pop hits, really.
0: It's quite funny, isn't it?
1: Exactly, it's excellent.
0: The Selektor were part of the late 1970s revival of Jamaican ska music, and it suddenly became very big in Britain. It was everywhere at that time.
1: I mean, it did, and to be fair, it's still quite popular even now. You still hear Madness from time to time on the radio and things.
0: Well, they were also symbolic of the Two Tone record label, which was all about black and white musicians coming together to make music. It symbolised social change in Britain at the time.
1: Well, it was sort of quite quickly after the Equality Act, and it was a time of sort of changing relations in Britain, and I think it's really great that a record label sort of symbolised that.
0: Well, Two Tone fused ska, reggae, punk and new wave music all into one sound.
1: I think you really do get that across. I think new wave not so much, but you do get that sort of punk and a lot of reggae. It's like if Jamaica tried punk.
0: The other song we played, On My Radio, criticises radio stations. It's just the same old show on my radio, is the line.
1: I think it's quite a funny song, but it's not. It's quite cheesy in a way it's written sort of musically. I think the harmony and things of it sounds like most ska songs.
0: That's a very astute comment, Max, because the Selektor originally didn't want to record On My Radio. They said it sounded like a Eurovision entry, which is a bit harsh.
1: I very much feel that, actually. It does sound quite Eurovision. They probably would have won if they'd gone in with it.
0: Yeah, I can't imagine the Selektor on Eurovision at that time.
1: Too big?
0: Yeah, too big and too quirky, I think.
1: Yeah, I think Eurovision was more sort of standard pop hits at that point rather than now. I know, I've always loved these sort of short pop hits because they're punchy, they're powerful. Normally something interesting happens and it just goes for it.
0: But when 7-inch singles first came out, Max, there was a good reason to keep those songs short. The longer the track on a record, the more grooves there were and the quieter the sound, so it affected quality the longer the song.
1: Yeah, I know. You sort of hear, what was it? I remember at some point you bought me a classical piece of music and it was on a single and the quality was just a bit questionable because they tried to stuff like 12 minutes of music onto one side.
0: Yeah, it's quieter and hissier, isn't it?
1: Yeah.
0: When, you know, and that's what happened when 7-inch singles first came out. So, you know, everybody thought we need to write a pop song which is short and punchy and gets to the point.
1: Of a high quality, really, like physically as well.
0: Well, in an interview, Pauline Black of The Selektor said the only plan at the time was to write good short songs and get them heard by as many people as possible.
2: We had no strategy in those days. You didn't have a strategy 35 years ago. It was obviously for any band. You wanted to be on television. Top of the Pops was about the only musical programme that there was. So just to be there was fantastic. And with a song like On My Radio, it was even better. You've got to remember that it's a subculture. Two Tone is a subculture. But lots of different other subcultures, like punks, like mods, like soul boys, all of those people, all came under that umbrella and came along to our shows.

0: we move on with some more of the greatest hits we've loved playing over the years, from punk ska and new wave. From 1977, that was the Sex Pistols and Holidays in the Sun, a top 10 success in 1977. And just before that, from the same year, God Save the Queen, British punk at its best. What do you make of those two singles from the Sex Pistols, Max?
1: Well, Sex Pistols are one of, if not my favourite punk band, I think. They have that perfect blend of this sort of punk power, but then manage to get a really important message across in every single one of those songs. I think there's no sort of simpler example of that than God Save the Queen.
0: Yeah, God Save the Queen is one of the most controversial singles of all time, an attack on the monarchy, released as the Queen celebrated her silver jubilee.
1: It was banned by the BBC upon its release, of course.
0: It was, yes. They wouldn't play it on BBC Radio 1.
1: But it's an absolutely stunning track, I think. It's got such driving power right from the very beginning. And I personally think the lyrics are fantastically done. What's it? God Save the Queen, because tourists and money. It's my favourite.
0: Yeah, and it's a fascist regime. It's still, by the way, it was also banned not just by the BBC, but also by some record shops. They wouldn't sell it. But it still made number two in the charts, and some people suspect it might really have been at number one, but it was manipulated to keep it out of that spot the week of the Queen's Jubilee.
1: I think it wouldn't have been the best look, but, well, we had certain attempts at that as well. I think there was a song about Prince Andrew the week of the Queen's Platinum Jubilee as well.
0: Was there? Okay. Yes. Well, the singles picture sleeve features a defaced image of Queen Elizabeth, and that added to the outrage.
1: Well, I'm not surprised, but I think, as I say, the Sex Pistols have never been one to sort of shy away from controversy and from spreading a message if they believe in it.
0: It almost symbolises punk music, doesn't it? A direct political message played over very direct rock music.
1: Yeah, I think that's what I love. Like, I think the charm of punk is just getting some sort of message across, getting a moral across, but in a way that's so powerful. And sometimes, actually, occasionally quite hard to get out.
0: And it's music very much of its time. They were, you know, those years in the late 70s were very difficult for Britain. Times were very tough.
1: And I suppose punk music was the greatest outlet for that, in a way.
0: Holidays in the Sun, the other track we played, was inspired by the band being in Berlin during the Cold War, aware that communist East Germany, the other side of the Berlin Wall, was a very different place to the non-stop party they saw taking place in West Berlin. So another very political song.
1: I think it's musically, once again, it's just so direct. It sort of starts. It's got a short intro, but once you get into it, it immediately just gets to the point in such a punk style.
0: It starts, doesn't it, with that marching sound. I guess you immediately get the idea of a totalitarian dictatorship the other side of the Berlin Wall.
1: I suppose it really does show that 3 meters to your right is a group of people who are struggling much more with life than you are out drinking.
0: Yeah, they were out having a good time, a holiday in the sun, and the other side of the wall wasn't so great.
1: And I think there's some meaning to the title as well, because in a way it's not just a holiday in the sun.
0: We are focusing on punk, which emerged in Britain in the mid-70s. The music is driven by those anti-establishment themes, short songs as well, Max, with very fast-paced delivery, a very stripped-down sound in some ways.
1: Well, I think it brings the focus onto the statement that they want to make, onto the lyrics that the group want to put in, because that's really the essence of punk. It's a political message.
0: That's an interesting thought. So you're saying then it's not, you don't get distracted by listening to the music as such?
1: I think it's as much about the words as it is about the music, in a way that some songs aren't.
0: And of course, there was a lot of very bad behaviour around punk. The concerts often turned violent as people sort of, you know, expressed their view of what was going on at the time.
1: Well, it depends on the song, I suppose, that was being played. If it's something that sort of is going to incite
0: Rile
1: violence.
0: Them up, yes. Yeah. OK, Max, you'll be back in the studio later with more on one of our greatest hits from the punk, new wave and ska era. Right now, we're going upbeat, though, all on today's theme, all on vinyl. It's the vinyl.

one of the greatest hits we've loved spinning over the years from the punk playbook, the band that emerged when John Lydon, Johnny Rotten, left the Sex Pistols. Public Image Limited with Public Image. It's all about his frustration with his old group and how they'd never listened to his ideas. It took him into the top 10 in Britain in 1978. And we stay with punk's greatest hits a year later. This was blazing a trail through the charts, and it's magnificent.

0: A fantastic remix of The Ruts' Babylon's Burning in the top 10 in the UK in 1979. It has an infusion of reggae, as with quite a few punk tracks. It's all about the inner city tension gripping Britain then, with growing unemployment and the rise of far-right groups. It became The Ruts' signature song. This is Jonathan Charles, Blondie, The Buzzcocks, and many others are on the way. As we continue playing the greatest punk, ska, and new wave hits, we're turning our record over now to side two.
1: It's

The debut hit from the B-52s, a bit of American New Wave, first released in 1978, Rock Lobster, just makes you want to dance, doesn't it? John Lennon said that when he heard it, it made him want to resume his music career after a five-year break. And he probably felt the same way about British New Wave star Elvis Costello.

0: The breakthrough hit for Elvis Costello at the cutting edge of New Wave, Watching the Detectives, was a top 20 success in Britain in 1977. He wrote it after staying up all night listening to an album by The Clash. Max is going to be back in the studio shortly. That's right after the triple play, all on today's theme, all on vinyl.
1: It's the Vinyl Countdown, 1978.

0: That was the Vinyl Countdown Triple Play, all on today's theme of some of the greatest hits that we've played over the years, from ska, new wave and punk. First we heard Blondie and Hanging on the Telephone, part of the new wave genre, and it reached the top five in Britain. Then it was the Buzzcocks with a bit of punk, Ever Fallen in Love. They got the title from a line in a Marlon Brando movie that the group watched in a hotel while on tour. It was a 1978 top 20 success in the UK. Finally, we played Alternative Ulster by Stiff Little Fingers. Max, you were back in the studio. You've been finding out more about that single.
1: Stiff Little Fingers were a punk band from Belfast in Northern Ireland. They formed in 1977 at the height of the violence between the IRA and Protestant terror groups. The Troubles provided the backdrop for much of their writing. Their first single was Suspect Device, the phrase often used whenever there was a bomb alert. The band's decision to write about the Troubles proved controversial. Some felt they were exploiting the violence, but lead singer Jake Byrne said they were just writing about the daily life around them. Their second single, Alternative Ulster, which we just played, was a typical punk track. The band said it was written in punk mode of having nothing to do. It described the sheer tedium of Belfast youth having nowhere to go and nothing to do when you got there. It's regarded as one of the most important punk tracks to emerge from Northern Ireland.
2: I think it's a sort of hallmark of a punk genre, isn't it?
0: It's a great political punk track, isn't it, in the best tradition of the genre?
2: Yeah, I think it's just got so much power. It is what a punk song should be.
0: It's all fast-paced delivery and frustration boiling over, I think.
2: Yeah, and that's what punk is. It's high-tempo anger, essentially, at the establishment, at the way the world works. That's what makes it so amazing.
0: And you get a real sense of Northern Ireland at the time from that. It's, a typical fast-paced punk music delivery, but the lyrics as well about the army on the streets. Is this the place you really want to live?
2: I suppose when one is sort of stuck indoors, out of that immense frustration leads to this sort of desire to create such a powerful track.
0: You obviously like punk, Max, but I'm surprised you do. It's so redolent of the problems Britain had at the time, and they seem such a long way back in history today.
2: These problems, they never really truly go. There's always something in the world.
0: So you can relate to them.
2: Yeah, exactly. God save the Queen exists, but we still have a monarch, and whatever you think about that, you can still think something about that song, can't you?
0: And it's interesting because, of course, musically it's three chords and that's it, or quite often, or very simple drumming. It's the opposite of the music you often like. You're a big classical music player as a musician.
2: But it's the poetry, I think. I think I don't end up focusing on the music, even though there's a lot of songs. I think Rocking the Casbah is a good example of one that is actually quite harmonically interesting. But I end up focusing more on the poetry and lyrics than I do on the actual music most of the time.
0: And I like the fact that punk singles often have a definite end. I think that's great.
2: Yeah, I think fading out's a bit dull.
0: Simple.
2: Yeah, everyone does it.
0: All right, we have one more of our greatest hits still to come.
2: But first, why don't you follow us on Instagram and Twitter?
0: X.
2: I know they're part of the establishment, but I'm sure you'll put that aside for a moment. On Instagram, we're at Vinyl Countdown Podcast, and on Twitter, we're at Vinyl Countdown 10.
0: And we started with some ska on this Greatest Hits edition of the show, and we're going to end with ska. The Beat were in the top five in 1980 with Mirror in the Bathroom. I hope you enjoyed our hour together. Thanks for listening. See you next time with another box of fantastic vinyl.
2: Bye.

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2: I'm Mark Transfield. Australia's recorded its first confirmed case of the deadly H5 bird flu in a mammal. Toby Goff reports.
3: The Department of Primary Industries and the CSIRO have confirmed the strain was detected in a long-nosed fur seal found dead at Beachport in South Australia's southeast. It was reported by a member of the public, while authorities say it showed no signs of any injuries. The Federal Agriculture Minister says while the development is concerning, it was expected as the virus spreads through wild bird populations. Officials say Australian poultry and agriculture systems remain unaffected, but are urging the public to avoid touching any sick or dead wildlife and report sightings to biosecurity authorities immediately. Toby Goff reporting.
2: To Victoria now, and a man has died after the stolen car he was driving smashed into another vehicle near the MCG. Nine reporter Emily Rice has details.
4: Around 9 o'clock last night, there was a man driving a stolen Subaru erratically through the area, even driving on the wrong side of the road. Now, he has smashed into a couple of cars, got out of the stolen Subaru, jumped into a Mustang, driven up Barassi Way, which is right next to the MCG, and smashed into another couple of vehicles. One of those vehicles, Range Rover, was being driven by a woman. She suffered some non-life-threatening but some serious injuries, but the man behind the wheel of that then stolen Mustang has been thrown from the vehicle and died at the scene. So it was chaos on the roads, according to emergency services. This man, responsible for two stolen cars, has died at the scene, but fortunately nobody else was killed.
2: The federal government's proposing a rise in the cost of air traffic control and aviation firefighting fees. Airlines operating major city domestic routes will incur an average rise of $8 per passenger, while international tickets will be slugged with a rise of $23. The last price rise was a 6% hike in August last year. Giant cruise ships could serve as floating hotels during the Brisbane 2032 Olympics. More from Sarah Warmby.
5: Tourism leaders are pushing for the idea in a bid to address the state's accommodation shortfall. The Property Council of Australia estimates Queensland faces a shortage of more than 10,000 rooms, with current pipeline projects expected to cover less than a quarter of the shortage. The Australian Cruise Association and Port of Brisbane support the cruise proposal and have held initial talks to explore the idea. Sarah Warmby, Air News.
2: Air entertainment news, and Meghan Markle has reportedly been dropped from a role in Guy Ritchie's TV series The Gentleman. It's being reported casting discussions were scrapped after the Duchess of Sussex received public backlash for the potential role. The Daily Mirror's Russell Myers has told Nine it could put Meghan and Prince Harry's plans to relocate back to the UK on shaky ground.
6: We understand that these deals are possibly on shaky ground because of the backlash. One must think, you know, what a chaotic period, not only for the Sussexes, but for everybody around them.
2: And China's humanoid robotic games have started with a new record. A robot named Lightning ran 100 metres in 9.39 seconds, 0.19 seconds faster than Usain Bolt's time. The event also includes races such as robotic laundry folding. This is Air National News. Nathan Lyon took his first wicket of the Mackay Test when he had Najmul Hossain Shanto caught at long off for 31. It left Bangladesh on 4 for 59, still requiring another 87 runs to make Australia bat again. Mitchell Stark took two wickets in his second over, with Pat Cummins then dismissing Tanzeed Hassan for 9. Earlier, Shariful Islam finished with 7 for 48 as Australia was dismissed for 210. His final wicket was a wonderful yorker that trapped Cameron Green LBW for 67. AFL, and at halftime, Port Adelaide led Essendon 54-38 at Docklands. Meantime, in AFLW, at halftime, Essendon led the Sydney Swans 21-19 at the SCG, while Fremantle led Collingwood 26-10 in Melbourne. Round 25 of the NRL continues with the Titans hosting the Sharks. Coach Josh Hannay is expecting a motivated Cronulla lineup who are coming off two losses.
7: We do see it as a good challenge, good opportunity, kind of see where we sit. We got it horribly wrong round one against these guys, so a bit of a benchmark for us to see, see where we're at.
2: In NRLW, the Titans women have beaten the Broncos 28-20 on the Gold Coast, and Australia's Oscar Piastri has qualified fourth for the Dutch Formula One Grand Prix, McLaren teammate Lando Norris taking pole. Australian Independent Radio News.
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9: Good afternoon. 18 and partly cloudy today in Hay, along with some light winds. The sun will set at 5:55. Looking ahead at the rest of the Riverina, 14 in Wagga, 16 for Danny, Griffith and Bullygull, 18 for Maud and Balraddled, Berubin 17, and over to the Murray or Riwadonga, 16 for you. 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
3: G'day guys, and welcome to Noughties Now. 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It's a full 10 years of hits. This week we are running through the top singles, that's right, the 2000s, the zeros, whatever you want to call it. It was when the internet was on the rise, covering 25% of the population. With MySpace getting extremely popular and emails being used instead of snail mail. 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

0: from the decade that brought you orange skin, guyliner, and over-crimped hair, we'll take you back on Noughties Now.
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0: You're listening to Noughties Now with Sway. This week, you're going to hear a few tracks from the very, very late 1999s, as we like to call it, or late 90s. It depends on how you were raised, I guess. That was Mark Anthony with I Need to Know. It was released in the very late August the 16th, 1999, but was a very big hit in the 2000s. Getting to number 20 in the ARIA charts, number 16 in Austria, and number 6 in Belgium. We're going to go to another one of his hits, which was released in the 2000s. Track's called You Sang to Me on Noughties Now.
1: Number 22.

When Von Dutch, Baby Fat and Ed Hardy battled it out for top spots in your closet. Time grab your trucker cap. It's Naughties Now.

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0: Christina Aguilera with What a Girl Wants, with her follow-up single from Genie in a Bottle. You're listening to Nautics Now with Sway, with that track spinning off RCA Records. We're playing a lot of great tunes this week on Nautics Now because we're spinning nothing but the top singles from the 2000. So 00, not the 2000s, 2000. So let's continue on with this week's chart with Janet Jackson. Doesn't really matter.
1: Number 18.

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0: Released in January the 18th, 2000. That was Kryptonite by Three Doors Down, with the demo played on 97.9 WCPR FM in the Mississippi. You're listening to Naughties Now with Sway. If you're enjoying this week's edition, make sure you do jump on facebook.com/Naughties Now and click the follow button, where you can download this week's edition and other episodes just like this one. We're now going to head to a track that actually kind of gets on my nerves. It's called The Thong Song on Naughties Now.
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4: Number 26. Number 23. Number 19. Number 17.
5: If you haven't guessed it already, the show is all about 2000s hits, and this week we are doing the top singles from the year 2000. Plenty of R&B music from Christina Aguilera and a few other pop tunes as well. But let's continue on with this week's chart here on Noughties Now.
6: It's been a long time. We shouldn't have left you without a dope beat. Step two.
4: Number 12.

0: when jeans were so low cut you had to shave your knees. 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

0: Off her album, The Hate, that was Toni Braxton with He Wasn't Mad Enough For Me. It was written by Rodney Jerkins and Fred Jerkins. The track did very well on the charts, with the music video directed by Billy Woodruff, allowing the track to peak number 2 on the Billboard 100 on May the 6th, 2000, making Braxton's 6th and last top 10 single. But this next track, I'm very surprised it actually was on the top singles chart for the 2000s. From the album Mad Season, this is Mashable's 20 with Bent.
1: Number 9.

0: From a time. The only time Paris Hilton was ever relevant. It's Noughties Now.
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0: 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We'll take you back on Noughties Now.
1: Number 7.

0: from the late 90s. Yes, I know, can you believe it or not? Savage Garden with I Knew That I Loved You. From the second final studio album, Alphamation, from 1999, included Truly Madly Deeply. 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
1: Number 6.

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0: American R&B singer Joe, which is someone I've never actually even heard of, off his third studio album, My Name is Joe, from the 2000s, making it to number 34 in the Australia ARIA charts, number 6 in the Canada Top Singles charts, and number 22 in the Adult Contemporary chart in Canada. 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But we're going to head to someone who's very soulful in the area of Santana and the product G&B with Maria.
1: Number 3.

0: The absolutely fantastic Santana there with Rob Thomas, released in June 15th, 1999. Yes, I haven't made a mistake. This week we are celebrating the top singles from the year 2000, and there it was with Smooth and Rob Thomas. Now, this is definitely one track I never thought would be your number one for this week. It is Faith Hill and Breathe.
1: Number one.

0: American country music artist Faith Hill with Breathe, written by Stephanie Bentley and Holly Lama. The track was released in October the 4th.
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2: This news update is brought to us by Harrison's IGA in Hay Open Monday to Friday, 8 a.m. until 6:30 p.m. and 8 a.m. until 5 p.m. weekends.
3: I'm Mark Dransfield. Australia's fuel supply remains steady despite a slight drop in stock compared to last week. The nation now has one day less of diesel and jet fuel compared to 7 days ago. However, there's still 44 days left of petrol, 36 of diesel and 34 of aviation fuel. 51 ships are en route to the country. The federal government's welcoming One Nation's declaration that its overseas migration target is not too different from the government's. One Nation MP David Farley claimed the numbers would be similar once temporary worker schemes are factored in, although that's since been rejected by party leader Pauline Hanson, who says there'll be deep cuts. Minister Chris Bowen says he's still unclear on One Nation's policy.
4: I'm not sure what One Nation is saying about immigration, because it appears to me, based on what Mr. Farley said, that One Nation now agrees with the approach of the government. And obviously I'd welcome that.
3: A 15-year-old boy is facing court, charged with stabbing a teenager on the New South Wales Central Coast. Carolee Katsimbanis reports.
5: The 15-year-old boy was arrested at Gosford Police Station late Saturday afternoon and subsequently charged with wound person with intent to cause grievous bodily harm. He was refused bail, alleged to have stabbed another 15-year-old boy who remains in hospital in a critical condition after undergoing surgery. Paramedics were called to a home on Painters Lane in Terrigal on Friday night just before 10 o'clock, where they found the 15-year-old victim with a stab wound to the left side of his body. Carolee Katsimbanis reporting.
3: Overseas now, and US President Donald Trump says the United States has total control over the Strait of Hormuz region as Washington's naval blockade continues to squeeze Iran's economy. Blake Sifton reports from Tel Aviv.
6: On Friday, Iran's president Masoud Pezeshkian says that the time has now come for Iran to end its war with the United States and Israel, saying it is better that we bring the war to an end now as we are in a position of power and dignity and the whole world acknowledges our victory. Now, that claim comes as Treasury Secretary Scott Bessent is expected to announce major new sanctions on Iran on Monday that he says will be the strongest imposed so far. Yesterday, we heard from President Trump. He said that U.S. economic pressure on Iran, including the naval blockade, is working, but Iran is not yet ready to make a deal.
3: There are hopes the recognition of a Central Australian Conservation Reserve as a dark sky sanctuary could see tens of thousands of astro tourists visit the area. The ABC reports Kalu Kalu, or Devil's Marbles, south of Tennant Creek, was recognised by Dark Sky International last week as a protected area for night sky viewing, which means any future developments would have to limit light pollution. Susanna Bishop of the Northern Territory's Department of Tourism and Hospitality says there's a lot of interest from tourists.
7: A recent survey to the domestic market in Australia outlined that 89% of travellers had an interest in astrotourism. So that's a lot of people wanting to appreciate the darkest of skies and really the beauty of dark skies.
3: This is AIR National News. Australia put its defeat against Bangladesh in Darwin behind it by winning the second and final test inside 2 days, as Air Sport's Graham Davis reports.
8: Australia wrapped up a win by an innings and 51 runs as Lyon took the last 2 wickets in the first over after tea. Bangladesh was bowled out for 95, having only made 64 in its first innings, a big come down after its win in Darwin. Australia will still have questions to answer as it had been bowled out for 210. Green top score with 67, dismissed by Shariful Islam, who finished with 7 for 48. Stark then took 2 wickets in his second over and went on to finish with 10 for 51 for the match as he took 2 further wickets. Cummins finished with 3 for 10 from 10 overs and would be pleased to see his side bounce back after defeat in the first test. Graham Davis in Mackay for AIR Sport.
3: AFL and Port Adelaide has downed Essendon 105-95 at Docklands, and a short time ago North Melbourne and the Sydney Swans were 7-all at the SCG. AFLW and the Swans downed Essendon 66-42, while Fremantle beat Collingwood 50-30. At halftime, Melbourne led the Giants 33-3. NRL, and a short time ago, the Sharks led the Titans 24-16 on the Gold Coast. Meantime, in NRLW, the Titans women beat the Broncos 28-20. Australian Independent Radio News.
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10: Good afternoon. 18 and partly cloudy today in Hay, along with some light winds. The sun will set at 5:55. 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
18: A couple of weeks of winter left in the Southern Hemisphere as our trip around Seoul brings us closer to spring. Starting to feel a bit warmer in the southern states too. 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
18: In at 18 this week is Jimmy Dean and IOU. And at 14 comes this from the Stalin Vocal Band.

0: Stubborn Vocal Band, formerly known as Fat City and Afternoon Delight, based on a happy hour item at Clyde's Restaurant in Washington, D.C.
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0: Week, a big shout out to our friends listening in the Dubbo area through DCFM. Hope you're all doing well. Also to the mob in the Richmond Valley area through Richmond Valley Radio at Corakai in northern New South Wales, and in the Gosford area to Dave Rogerson and all the crew putting in the hard yards at Easy FM. Howdy all. 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
2: Number 5.
0: Rocketing into the top 5 this week comes this from Rocket Record Company. 3 weeks in the top 20 and up 3 spots this week.

0: Elton John and Kiki D and Don't Go Breaking My Heart, originally intended to be recorded with Dusty Springfield. Kiki wasn't a bad replacement.
1: And now, major events this week 50 years ago.
0: This was the week that Australian Treasurer Philip Lynch handed down his budget, predicting a deficit of $2 billion for the nation and inflation sitting at 8 to 9%. On the 17th of August 1976, a tsunami hit the Philippines and specifically the islands of Mindanao and Sulu, shortly after an earthquake that struck offshore. Waves as high as 8.8 metres were recorded to have swept over Libac on Mindanao. According to the Philippines National Disaster Coordinating Centre, the next day, 3,131 people were confirmed dead and 3,117 were missing. On the 18th, the South African governmental unit that was administering Southwest Africa under a United Nations mandate announced a multiracial government would be installed to lead the territory to full independence from the Union of South Africa by December 31, 1978. On the 19th, US President Gerald Ford edged out challenger Ronald Reagan on the first ballot to win the 1976 Republican Party presidential nomination at the Republican National Convention at Kemper Arena in Kansas City. Ford at the time was the only US president who'd never been elected to the position, having first been promoted to vice president after the resignation of Spiro Agnew and then being sworn in as president after the resignation of Richard Nixon. On the 22nd, the Soviet Union's Luna 24 spacecraft returned to Earth with the first sample of soil from the Mare Crisium, one of five areas on the moon that has extremely dense rock. And on the 23rd, all 98 hostages on Egypt Air Flight 321 were rescued, unharmed, by Egypt's commando team, the El Saqqa Forces, after three hijackers had taken over the Boeing 737 as it was flying from Cairo to Luxor. Now back to the countdown.
1: Number four.
0: 2 weeks in the top 20 and this week up from 10 is this song written and performed by Rod Stewart.

0: Rod Stewart and a song supposedly inspired by Dan Peake's Today's the Day. That's Tonight's the Night. Might have given Peake a bit of heartburn because he isn't referenced at all in the credits. Stay with us because after this break, we'll shuffle up the album chart.
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0: At number five and steady this week is The Best of ABBA. At four, also steady, is the Beatles compilation Rock and Roll Music. And number three, knocked off the top after a week for the second time, is Sherbet's How's That? Number two is up one spot, Rod Stewart's A Night on the Town. And at number one, up one, is Neil Diamond's Beautiful Noise. But another album into the top 20 this week is at 20, up seven spots, and comes from Fleetwood Mac. It's their second self-titled album, and this is track one.

0: Fleetwood Mac, and from the Fleetwood Mac album, Monday Morning, written by Mick Fleetwood. Now back to the countdown.
1: Number three.
0: Out of Sweden, a good mate of ABBA, so much so that the backing singer is Anna Frid Lyngstad. This is

0: Oppo and Movistar, 5 weeks in the top 20 and up 2 spots this week. Continuing the countdown.
1: Number 2 this week.
0: 12 weeks in the chart, steady for the 2nd week is this from Sherbet and Daryl Braithwaite.

0: Sherbet, and a song that was derived from the members of Sherbet that enjoyed the game of cricket. Garth Porter and Tony Mitchell's How's That?
1: Time to check out the great songs coming up in coming weeks.
0: And this week, a song to listen out for in upcoming weeks is from the White Suit Man, the red carnation in his lapel. You remember him, don't you, ladies? He was a Countdown Swoon special. This is Mark Holden.

0: Holden and his second single release from the Let Me Love You album, coming to a wireless and this program very soon.
1: And now, the number one song from the top 40 of 50 years ago this week.
0: Sydney's Noosha Fox and the Magic.

0: Fox and Single Bed from the pen of the band's Kenny Young. Was it a suggestive song, really? You bet your sweet bippy it was. The song was later reprised by Stock Aitken Waterman girl group Bananarama. See you around next week. Eight will do it all over again.
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0: Hi, I'm Sandy Kay. Join me each week for a breath of fresh air, Monday mornings from 9. It's a light, bright and breezy mix of music with lots of interviews from your favourite stars of the 60s, 70s and 80s. I love tracking down and chatting to the people who make the music that we've all grown up with. And I can think of nothing better than putting a smile on your face as together we relive some of the best days of our collective youth. Join me, won't you? Right here on 2HayFM, the gateway to the outback.
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1: 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This news update is brought to us by Harrison's IGA in Hay, open Monday to Friday, 8 a.m. until 6:30 p.m. and 8 a.m. until 5 p.m. weekends.
2: I'm Mark Dransfield. Australia's recorded its first confirmed case of the deadly H5 bird flu in a mammal. Toby Goff reports.
3: The Department of Primary Industries and the CSIRO have confirmed the strain was detected in a long-nosed fur seal found dead at Beachport in South Australia's southeast. It was reported by a member of the public, while authorities say it showed no signs of any injuries. The Federal Agriculture Minister says while the development is concerning, it was expected as the virus spreads through wild bird populations. Officials say Australian poultry and agriculture systems remain unaffected, but are urging the public to avoid touching any sick or dead wildlife and report sightings to biosecurity authorities immediately. Toby Goff reporting.
2: Canberra's joining Australia's expanding gun buyback scheme after securing major financial backing from the federal government. The ACT government will fund a quarter of the program, which forms part of proposed laws to cap individual licence holders. ACT Police Minister Marissa Patterson says the scheme will be a significant undertaking for ACT Police.
4: I want to recognise that the majority of firearms licence holders are law-abiding citizens. We're here to work with the community as we step through the terms and conditions of the buyback. Over the next few weeks, we'll work with the Commonwealth Government around the parameters of the ACT's gun buyback.
2: To Victoria, and a man has died after the stolen car he was driving smashed into another vehicle near the MCG. Nine reporter Emily Rice has details.
5: There was a man driving a stolen Subaru erratically through the area, even driving on the wrong side of the road. Now, he has smashed into a couple of cars, got out of the stolen Subaru, jumped into a Mustang, driven up Barassi Way, which is right next to the MCG, and smashed into another couple of vehicles. One of those vehicles, a Range Rover, was being driven by a woman. She suffered some non-life-threatening but some serious injuries, but the man behind the wheel of that then stolen Mustang has been thrown from the vehicle and died at the scene.
2: The federal government's proposing a rise in the cost of air traffic control and aviation firefighting fees. Airlines operating major city domestic routes will incur an average rise of $8 per passenger, while international tickets will be slugged with a rise of $23. Optometry giant Specsavers is facing scrutiny over allegations corporate sales targets are compromising patient safety. Investigations have found some cases with severe conditions like advanced cataracts and stroke-related vision loss were denied follow-up appointments. Specsavers says they take patient care seriously and have strong clinical governance in place. One day after a deadly double-tap strike on a Ukrainian shopping centre that killed 16 people, Ukraine has fired back, hitting one of Russia's biggest oil refineries. Here's the BBC's Joe Inwood.
6: Kyiv has said products produced there are used in Russia's war effort. But the strikes are also about bringing the consequences of the conflict home to ordinary Russians. The country, normally a major exporter of petrochemicals, is suffering severe fuel shortages, with queues reported at petrol stations. The strategy is to deepen the political as well as economic pressure on the Kremlin, something that has so far failed to bring them to the negotiating table.
2: This is Air National News. First to AFL, and a short time ago, the Sydney Swans led North Melbourne 61-35 at the SCG, with some Swans fans walking out on the men's game over the Melbourne hotel incident. Meantime, Port Adelaide downed Essendon 105-95 at Docklands. West Coast host Hawthorn in the final game of the home and away season at Optus Stadium. The Hawks are looking to lock in a top four position heading into finals 2 weeks from now. Eagles coach Andrew McQualter says Livewire small forward Nick Watson will be a focus of his side's defence.
7: He's a star, probably one of the most, well, he probably is the most dangerous small forward in the comp. So we need plans in place for him for sure. Some things that we've worked through with our coaching group and our players this week to be able to curtail him. But yeah, the reality is if he gets time and space, he's going to do some damage. So it will be a team approach.
2: AFLW and the Swans downed Essendon 66-42, while Fremantle beat Collingwood 50-30. Meantime, Melbourne downed the Giants 60-12. NRL and the Sharks have beaten the Titans 30-22 on the Gold Coast. A short time ago, the Roosters led West Tigers 6-4 in Sydney. NRLW and the Titans women downed the Broncos 28-20, while the Roosters women crushed the Warriors 66-8. And in cricket, Australia's wrapped up the test match in Mackay, securing a victory by an innings and 51 runs. Australia made 210 in their first innings, while Bangladesh were bowled out for 64 and 95. Australian Independent Radio News.
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9: It will be falling to between 8 and 6 overnight, Monday. Those showers increasing in 21, 19 and rain and a possible storm on Tuesday, Wednesday cloudy in 18, 19 and partly cloudy on Thursday, and Friday we'll see a shower or two and a top of 19. That's looking ahead at the week. Have a great evening.
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11: 2 hours of ska, rock, steady and reggae. Kicking off this hour with some English beat. And back to 1980 for Mirror in the Bathroom.

And that's the Specials with that version of Enjoy Yourself. It's Later Than You Think. Before that, we had The Strange Tenants with My Imagination. Bad Manners were in there, Walking in the Sunshine, and Mirror in the Bathroom from The English Beat kicked off this week's Offbeat. Next up for you, The Inevitable Teaspoons with Leave Me Alone.

0: That's the Doom Stompers with Political Joke off their most recent album, Take a Beat. Before that, we had the Sunny Coast Rude Boys with Throw Me a Rope and the Inevitable Teaspoons with Leave Me Alone. You are listening to Offbeat, and I'm going to play you some Aussie music now. 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

That is The Skeptics out of South Australia with Half Full. Before that, we had Dr. Raju with Just Want to Sing, and the Upbeat Ambassadors gave us Watch Your Back. You are listening to Offbeat, and just had a bracket of three Aussie acts in a row, but we're going to head to the States now for some Eastern Standard Time. And are you ready?

0: That is the Royal Crown Review with You Won't Need Me, followed on from Fratelli Lambretta Ska Jazz and Upbeat Bassy. We also heard the Scabhangers out of Melbourne with Literalist Interpretation and Eastern Standard Time with Are You Ready? You're listening to Offbeat. I have one more this hour. Earlier in the hour, I played the Specials version of Enjoy Yourself. This is a much older version. The first recording that I know of, it's from 1949. This is Guy Lambardo and his Royal Canadians.
1: You're working work for years and years. You're always on.

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You never go to nightclubs and you just don't care to dance. You don't have time for silly things like moonlight

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1: Welcome to the second hour of Offbeat. I'm Ann Mott, taking you through 2 hours of music played on the Offbeat. And I finished last hour with Guy Lombardo with a very old version of Enjoy Yourself, It's Later Than You Think. So I played a specials version of earlier. I thought, while I'm on that theme, I'm going to play the Busters version. They put it out on the Spare Shells tribute to the specials that Pete Porker put together back in 2000. So this is the Busters and their take on Enjoy Yourself.

This is a fair request, and I promise I will not judge any person only as a teenager. If you will constantly remind yourself that some of my generation judges people by their race, their belief, or the color of their skin, and that this is no more right than saying all teenagers are drunken dope addicts or glue sniffers.

Less Than Jake off their Hello Rockview album with All My Best Friends and Metalheads. Right on from the Porkers, The List. Skank and Pickle gave us Fakin' Jamaican and The Busters with their version of Enjoy Yourself. 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
1: Hey, this is Bernie from Los Kung Fu Monkeys, and we want to give a big shout out to Offbeat, we're a brother Ian, and a big hug to all our brothers and sisters in Australia. Peace.

0: Westbound Train with Slippery Slope. Before that, we heard Fox and Hopeton with Don't Want to Go Home. And they have some brand new music out now too, which I will bring you next week. Before that, we heard the Red Stripes with Rude Boy Swagger and King Zephyr with I Can't Take It. You are listening to Offbeat, and I'm going to play a little bit more sort of rootsy stuff for the next little bracket. All Aussie, Kurilpa Reach to kick off with The Conversation.
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2: You'll be amazed at what you can get out of contributing and volunteering with a land care or community group near you. It's not just about helping reconnect and revitalise and regenerate our landscapes. It's all about community building. It's more than the sum of the parts. The connections you make, the friendships, the therapeutic aspect of being out in nature, but also that slow burn effect of being part of a project that doesn't happen overnight. Doesn't happen this month and next month. There's these longer term goals that you're leaving a legacy for the next generation, and that is truly priceless.
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the Rev Stars there. Them and the act before that, probably not really ska or reggae bands, but they have these couple of tracks. That one was Minds Made Up, and before that we heard Radshack with Blinded. We also heard in there from Ampersand and Talk Slow and Kurilpa Reach with The Conversation. 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It should be a good Friday night. This is Pumbaa with Drop in the Ocean.

Prince Buster there with his version of Enjoy Yourself. Seeing we've heard so many others this evening, I thought I may as well get that one in there. Before that, we heard Pumbaa with Dropping the Ocean. You are listening to Offbeat. I've got one more for you. It is, as per usual, a cover. This is The Slackers with Wanted, Dead or Alive.

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1: This news update is brought to us by Harrison's IGA in Hay, open Monday to Friday, 8 a.m. until 6:30 p.m. and 8 a.m. until 5 p.m. weekends.
2: I'm Mark Dransfield. Australia's recorded its first confirmed case of the deadly H5 bird flu in a mammal. Toby Goff reports.
3: The Department of Primary Industries and the CSIRO have confirmed the strain was detected in a long-nosed fur seal found dead at Beachport in South Australia's southeast. It was reported by a member of the public, while authorities say it showed no signs of any injuries. The Federal Agriculture Minister says while the development is concerning, it was expected as the virus spreads through wild bird populations. Officials say Australian poultry and agriculture systems remain unaffected, but are urging the public to avoid touching any sick or dead wildlife and report sightings to biosecurity authorities immediately. Toby Goff reporting.
2: Canberra's joining Australia's expanding gun buyback scheme after securing major financial backing from the federal government. The ACT government will fund a quarter of the program, which forms part of proposed laws to cap individual licence holders. ACT Police Minister Marissa Patterson says the scheme will be a significant undertaking for ACT Police.
4: I want to recognise that the majority of firearms licence holders are law-abiding citizens. We're here to work with the community as we step through the terms and conditions of the buyback. Over the next few weeks, we'll work with the Commonwealth Government around the parameters of the ACT's gun buyback.
2: To Victoria, and a man has died after the stolen car he was driving smashed into another vehicle near the MCG. Nine reporter Emily Rice has details.
5: There was a man driving a stolen Subaru erratically through the area, even driving on the wrong side of the road. Now, he has smashed into a couple of cars, got out of the stolen Subaru, jumped into a Mustang, driven up Barassi Way, which is right next to the MCG, and smashed into another couple of vehicles. One of those vehicles, a Range Rover, was being driven by a woman. She suffered some non-life-threatening but some serious injuries, but the man behind the wheel of that then stolen Mustang has been thrown from the vehicle and died at the scene.
2: The federal government's proposing a rise in the cost of air traffic control and aviation firefighting fees. Airlines operating major city domestic routes will incur an average rise of $8 per passenger, while international tickets will be slugged with a rise of $23. Optometry giant Specsavers is facing scrutiny over allegations corporate sales targets are compromising patient safety. Investigations have found some cases with severe conditions like advanced cataracts and stroke-related vision loss were denied follow-up appointments. Specsavers says they take patient care seriously and have strong clinical governance in place. One day after a deadly double-tap strike on a Ukrainian shopping centre that killed 16 people, Ukraine has fired back, hitting one of Russia's biggest oil refineries. Here's the BBC's Joe Inwood.
6: Kyiv has said products produced there are used in Russia's war effort. But the strikes are also about bringing the consequences of the conflict home to ordinary Russians. The country, normally a major exporter of petrochemicals, is suffering severe fuel shortages, with queues reported at petrol stations. The strategy is to deepen the political as well as economic pressure on the Kremlin, something that has so far failed to bring them to the negotiating table.
2: This is Air National News. First to AFL, and a short time ago, the Sydney Swans led North Melbourne 61-35 at the SCG, with some Swans fans walking out on the men's game over the Melbourne hotel incident. Meantime, Port Adelaide downed Essendon 105-95 at Docklands. West Coast host Hawthorn in the final game of the home and away season at Optus Stadium. The Hawks are looking to lock in a top four position heading into finals 2 weeks from now. Eagles coach Andrew McWalter says Livewire small forward Nick Watson will be a focus of his side's defence.
7: He's a star, probably one of the most, he probably is the most dangerous small forward in the comp. So we need plans in place for him for sure. Some things that we've worked through with our coaching group and our players this week to be able to curtail him. But yeah, the reality is if he gets time and space, he's going to do some damage. So it will be a team approach.
2: AFLW and the Swans downed Essendon 66-42, while Fremantle beat Collingwood 50-30. Meantime, Melbourne downed the Giants 60-12. NRL and the Sharks have beaten the Titans 30-22 on the Gold Coast. A short time ago, the Roosters led West Tigers 6-4 in Sydney. NRLW and the Titans women downed the Broncos 28-20, while the Roosters women crushed the Warriors 66-8. And in cricket, Australia's wrapped up the test match in Mackay, securing a victory by an innings and 51 runs. Australia made 210 in their first innings, while Bangladesh were bowled out for 64 and 95. Australian Independent Radio News.
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9: It will be falling to between 8 and 6 overnight, Monday. Those showers increasing in 21, 19 and rain and a possible storm on Tuesday, Wednesday cloudy in 18, 19 and partly cloudy on Thursday, and Friday we'll see a shower or two and a top of 19. That's looking ahead at the week. Have a great evening.
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9: The Hay Services Club presents a trivia night. 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
21: From the studios of 2HayFM, the gateway to the outback, this is Prime Rock with Greg Haywood.

Yeah, a bit of a blast from the past. Bad Company with Good Lovin' Gone Bad from their Straight Shooter album from 1975. Welcome to Prime Rock. You're with Greg Haywood, and for the next 3 hours, I'll be playing some of the best rock and blues, both old and new, from Australia and all around the world. As well as that, in this first hour, I'll be playing the music with links to this past week in rock history. In the second hour, a batch of brand new Aussie rock releases. And in the third hour, only the best classic rock in the Prime Rock Classics. But first, before we get into that, there's an Aussie favourite, which includes a didge. This version released on the 40th anniversary of the original Solid Rock. Here's Goanna Band, featuring Emma Donovan and William Barton with Solid Rock, Sacred Ground.

That was Go, the latest release from Melbourne band Ramona Sky. Okay, so today's Prime Rock Focus segment will be looking at and playing music from milestone events in the world of rock music through history. First up today, it's August 17, 1995, and Microsoft's working up to the release of their brand new Windows 95 operating system. On that day, Microsoft signed an agreement that allowed the use of the lead track from the just-released Rolling Stones' Tattoo You album. Start me up.

Yeah, Try Just a Little Bit Harder from Janis Joplin, one of the songs she performed on the stage on day three at Woodstock. Now, held this week in 1969, the third day of the massive event was on August 17. And Janis used the festival as the first show with her new band, the Cosmic Blues Band, and also the first performing in her own name as Janis Joplin. Another of the amazing musicians on the bill at Woodstock, appearing on the next day, on the 18th of August, was Jimi Hendrix. He was the headline act, actually scheduled for day three, but ended up playing to dwindling crowds on the morning of the fourth day. The last song he played that day, and also, therefore, the last song played at the festival, was Hey Joe.

0: emergency, police, fire, or ambulance?
1: Yeah, I'm just passing through.
0: Police, fire, or ambulance?
1: I can see a whole lot of smoke.
0: What town are you calling from?
1: I'm on a mobile phone.
0: I need the town.
1: Yes, there it is. I can see flames. There appears to be a kid or something at the window.
0: Yes, okay.
1: You guys are better out. Serious.
0: Hello?
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You're listening to Prime Rock with Greg Haywood, and we're halfway through today's look at milestone rock events in this week in history. That last one was Saturday in the Park from Chicago, the first and the most successful single from the Chicago 5 album. The album was released on August 19 in 1972. Now, on the 20th of August in 2018, the Greatest Hits 1971-1975 album for the Eagles was certified as the biggest selling album ever in the US, beating the previous holder, Thriller by Michael Jackson. One of the Eagles' greatest hits from that album, Peaceful, Easy Feeling.

Yeah, Long As I Can See the Light. It's one of six singles from the Cosmos Factory album for Creedence Clearwater Water Revival. All six reaching the top five. On August 20 in 1970, Cosmos Factory, the album, first reached the number one spot on the US charts, where it stayed for 9 consecutive weeks. It also reached number one position in this country and many others around the world. Listen to Greg Haywood with Prime Rock, and coming up now is AC/DC with Bon Scott on the back of a truck. It's a long way to the top.

The Aussie trendsetters from the 70s, Skyhooks with Women in Uniform. Hard to believe it's 24 years since we lost Shirl in the ultralight accident. How quickly time passes. Coming up is a song from Steely Dan off the Pretzel Logic album from 1974, the most successful single for the band, peaking at number 4 in the US, reaching number 30 in Australia. This is Ricky, Don't Lose That Number.

0: You lot are louder than me indicators. 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

0: Yes.
1: Yeah, that was Rot. And as you heard in the intro from Adelaide artist Amelia Scacchetti, nice pop rock from Amelia from earlier this year. You listen to Greg Haywood with Prime Rock, and as in past weeks, we'll kick off the second hour with five brand new Australian rock releases, all released in this last week. First up, Lattice from Perth, multifaceted five-piece Calico City, the final single before the release of the upcoming second-in-line EP. This is Gotta Go.

Yes, gotta go from Calico City. Next up's the debut single for young Adelaide's 70s rock-inspired Sister Moonshine. Really nice debut from the guys. This is Everybody Wants You.

Yeah. He Lay She That Hated Everyone. From a singer-songwriter from Port Lincoln in South Australia, Joe Page. The final single before the release of her debut, Reckless and Redeemed EP, later this month. Next up, the latest from Sunshine Coast blues artists Jen Myse and the Rough and Tumble. The guys have just released their Tilt album, 10 tracks of sublime blues for us all to enjoy. Today, from that album, one of my favourites, Shake Something Loose.

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Yeah, that last one was Please Don't Stop It, a track off the Strike Out Again album, released this week by Gold Coast rock outfit The Vernons. Fabulous indie rock from the four-piece. Coming up's latest release from Brisbane blues guitarist, songwriter and singer 8-Ball Aiken. To make this one, 8-Ball brought in the guitar of Gwyn Ashton and the harmonica and backing vocals of Ross Wilson. This is Sugar Rush.

Yeah, the unique vocal style of young artist Nakisha Priest from Newcastle when Suspicious. That song's a writing collaboration between Nakisha and some of the big names in the Australian country rock scene. Next up, Adelaide-based post-pub rock artist Ricky Albeck off his upcoming Bedroom Suck album and inspired by times at his favourite pub. This is Playing Pool and Drinking All Night.

0: That was Gold, indie rock from Harley from Brisbane. Great future ahead for Harley, whose plans to expand from his southeast Queensland base right now into New South Wales following his appearance at Bluesfest in 2024. Coming up now, another track from the latest album from the Gold Coast's Sunny Lou, a live album of some of her favourites. But I'll let her tell you a little bit more in the intro to I've Got a Thing for You.
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1: Now to get us over the air into this week's Prime Rock Classics is one from the Choir Boys off the Big Bad Noise album from 1988. Boys will be boys.

0: Hey listeners, my name's John Huggard. I'm from Project Reverb. 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
1: Good evening. Welcome to the party that never ends.

Yeah, Richard Clapton and Deep Water, a live recording from a concert Richard and friends performed in Sydney at the 101 venue in 1989. I'm sure you recognised Barnsey as one of the friends in the backing band on that one. You listen to Greg Haywood with Prime Rock, and next up's this week's Prime Rock Classics. And first up this week, one of the really early bands and the first 7-inch single I remember from my teenage years, Shocking Blue and A Goddess on a Mountaintop. This is Venus.

Yeah, lots of memories brought out with Venus from Dutch band Shocking Blue. Next, a bit of a collaboration. The Beatles started to work with other artists in the later years of their recording life. This one from the White Album. The guys teamed up with Eric Clapton for While My Guitar Gently Weeps.

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They're the Angels, who brought their own brand of rock from Adelaide to the world with Am I Ever Gonna See Your Face Again? One of the songs written by Doc Neeson and the Brewster Brothers, originally written as an acoustic ballad, but then morphed into that rock classic during the recording sessions. And next up in our Prime Rock Classic segments, another Australian icon from a slightly later era. Ross Wilson formed Mondo Rock in 1978 after Daddy Cool, and the band had success in the live arenas in Melbourne until about 1980, when guitarist Eric McCusker joined with an armful of songs itching to be played by the musicians Ross had gathered. The Chemistry album stamped Mondo Rock onto the Australian rock scene, released in 1981. The title track was the first of three singles released from the album, Chemistry reaching number 2 on the Australian chart.

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Now, the Police and Message in the Bottle from the Regatta de Blanc album from 1979. Message in the Bottle reached number 5 in this country in that year. Well, that wraps up today's Prime Rock Classics segment. But that doesn't mean the end of the Rock Classics for this week. Oh, no, no, no. Coming up now is the Boys with the Beards from Houston, Texas, from your Lunar Ladder album, ZZ Top and Sharp Dressed Man.

Next up, The Masked Apprentices with Turn Up Your Radio. The song upholding the sex, drugs and rock and roll symbols of the 70s Aussie rock scene. I understand that Jim Keys had so many drinks on the day that when it came to recording Turn Up Your Radio, he needed to be supported by the other members of the band in front of the microphone to actually record the vocals.

Well, that brings us to the end of the show for this week. Thanks once again for your company. And I hope you enjoyed the prog rock from today. And I hope I managed to find one of your favourites. Or even better, found you a new favourite. I'm going to leave you today with some Aussie classic rock, the mighty INXS, and the third single from back in 1981, their cover of Jerry Humphries' The Loved One. We'll be back at 6 next Tuesday for some more prime rock and blues, and I'll talk to you then.

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He lived by the apple orchard in this little old orchard shack. His real name was Jackson Taylor, but I called him Applejack. Now old Applejack was loved by everyone he ever knew. Applejack picked apples, but he picked the banjo too.

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1: 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Call 6993 1277. Open Monday to Friday, 8 a.m. until 5 p.m. and Saturday, 9 a.m. until 12 p.m.
2: I'm Mark Dransfield. Australia's recorded its first confirmed case of the deadly H5 bird flu in a mammal. Toby Goff reports.
3: The Department of Primary Industries and the CSIRO have confirmed the strain was detected in a long-nosed fur seal found dead at Beachport in South Australia's southeast. It was reported by a member of the public, while authorities say it showed no signs of any injuries. The Federal Agriculture Minister says while the development is concerning, it was expected as the virus spreads through wild bird populations. Officials say Australian poultry and agriculture systems remain unaffected, but are urging the public to avoid touching any sick or dead wildlife and report sightings to biosecurity authorities immediately. Toby Goff reporting.
2: Canberra's joining Australia's expanding gun buyback scheme after securing major financial backing from the federal government. The ACT government will fund a quarter of the program, which forms part of proposed laws to cap individual licence holders. ACT Police Minister Marissa Patterson says the scheme will be a significant undertaking for ACT Police.
4: I want to recognise that the majority of firearms licence holders are law-abiding citizens. We're here to work with the community as we step through the terms and conditions of the buyback. Over the next few weeks, we'll work with the Commonwealth Government around the parameters of the ACT's gun buyback.
2: To Victoria, and a man has died after the stolen car he was driving smashed into another vehicle near the MCG. Nine reporter Emily Rice has details.
5: There was a man driving a stolen Subaru erratically through the area, even driving on the wrong side of the road. Now, he has smashed into a couple of cars, got out of the stolen Subaru, jumped into a Mustang, driven up Barassi Way, which is right next to the MCG, and smashed into another couple of vehicles. One of those vehicles, a Range Rover, was being driven by a woman. She suffered some non-life-threatening but some serious injuries, but the man behind the wheel of that then stolen Mustang has been thrown from the vehicle and died at the scene.
2: The federal government's proposing a rise in the cost of air traffic control and aviation firefighting fees. Airlines operating major city domestic routes will incur an average rise of $8 per passenger, while international tickets will be slugged with a rise of $23. Optometry giant Specsavers is facing scrutiny over allegations corporate sales targets are compromising patient safety. Investigations have found some cases with severe conditions like advanced cataracts and stroke-related vision loss were denied follow-up appointments. Specsavers says they take patient care seriously and have strong clinical governance in place. One day after a deadly double-tap strike on a Ukrainian shopping centre that killed 16 people, Ukraine has fired back, hitting one of Russia's biggest oil refineries. Here's the BBC's Joe Inwood.
6: Kyiv has said products produced there are used in Russia's war effort. But the strikes are also about bringing the consequences of the conflict home to ordinary Russians. The country, normally a major exporter of petrochemicals, is suffering severe fuel shortages, with queues reported at petrol stations. The strategy is to deepen the political as well as economic pressure on the Kremlin, something that has so far failed to bring them to the negotiating table.
2: This is Air National News. First to AFL, and a short time ago, the Sydney Swans led North Melbourne 61-35 at the SCG, with some Swans fans walking out on the men's game over the Melbourne hotel incident. Meantime, Port Adelaide downed Essendon 105-95 at Docklands. West Coast host Hawthorn in the final game of the home and away season at Optus Stadium. The Hawks are looking to lock in a top four position heading into finals 2 weeks from now. Eagles coach Andrew McWalter says Livewire small forward Nick Watson will be a focus of his side's defence.
7: He's a star, probably one of the most, well, he probably is the most dangerous small forward in the comp, so we need plans in place for him for sure. Some things that we've worked through with our coaching group and our players this week to be able to curtail him, but yeah, the reality is if he gets time and space, he's going to do some damage, so it will be a team approach.
2: AFLW and the Swans downed Essendon 66-42, while Fremantle beat Collingwood 50-30. Meantime, Melbourne downed the Giants 60-12. NRL and the Sharks have beaten the Titans 30-22 on the Gold Coast. A short time ago, the Roosters led West Tigers 6-4 in Sydney. NRLW and the Titans women downed the Broncos 28-20, while the Roosters women crushed the Warriors 66-8. And in cricket, Australia's wrapped up the test match in Mackay, securing a victory by an innings and 51 runs. Australia made 210 in their first innings, while Bangladesh were bowled out for 64 and 95. Australian Independent Radio News.
8: 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It will be falling to between 8 and 6 overnight. Monday, those showers increasing in 21. 19 and rain and a possible storm on Tuesday. Wednesday, cloudy in 18. 19 and partly cloudy on Thursday. And Friday, we'll see a shower or two and a top of 19. That's looking ahead at the week. Have a great evening.
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Hello again. I'm Mark O'Neill, and this is Raised on Rock. 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Well, we could call this the Discombobulated Show, because I had a show all ready to do, to record, and two CDs showed up in the post. And now those CDs will dominate the first hour, and then we're going to hear some good old 70s live rock. Well, record it live anyway. The first one is the remastered Seventh Star album by Black Sabbath, originally released in 86, and then, well over 10 years ago, there was a sort of a deluxe edition that was remastered. This is remastered again. So we'll hear the first three tracks from Black Sabbath, Seven Star, right here on Raised on Rock, In for the Kill.

Black Sabbath knows we are in for the kill. Killer tunes, that is. Now, I'm no stranger to love, so my heart will never turn to stone. Here on Raised on Rock with Mark O'Neill.

0: And there you have it, the first three tracks from Black Sabbath's Seventh Star, the remastered 2026 version. Okay.
1: It's time for the Raised on Rock New Rock segment. Our motto is, it doesn't have to be old to be classic.
0: She's never wrong. Now, the other one that showed up in the post today was recorded in 1976, but not released until this year. Yes, Roosevelt Stadium, Jersey City, 17th of June. That was an enormous show. By that time, I fell away from Yes for a bit. One, because of the Tales of Topographic Oceans, which I finally learned to appreciate this year. And then when Rick Wakeman left for the next album, Relayer, and that's what this tour was recorded on, a bunch of my friends went, and it was supposed to be a show for the ages. The one thing is, it wasn't recorded to be an album. Now, I don't remember. It was either a radio concert or a soundboard. So the sound isn't spectacular, but it's still good. And in fact, better than some live albums. And we'll hear tracks 2 to 4, and each song is longer than the other, right here on Raised on Rock, New Rock on Raised on Rock.

Oh, yes. Turn Round Glider, it's your Siberian Kid True, Mark O'Neill on Raised on Rock, our sound chaser taking us to the gates of delirium.

0: And there you have it, three songs from the new Yes release, Roosevelt Stadium, Jersey City, 17th of June, 1976, and just released at last. Now, overall, Rhino did a great job with it, but there's no booklet. That I just don't understand. But anyway, now if... See, basically, Yes was the reason for punk rock. They went so far out there with that, with the two albums, one for the tour of this one, which was Relayer with Patrick Moraz on keyboards. Later, he spent many years with the Moody Blues. And Rick Wakeman, his last, until he came back a little while later, the Tales of Topographic Oceans. They went so far out there, and it's almost like they were trying to destroy their careers. But, well, I'll talk more about that another time. Anyway, we heard The Gates of Delirium, which totally describes what a lot of prog rock became in the mid-70s. Before that, Sound Chaser, Top of the Set, Siberian Katru. Okay, now we'll go with stuff that would probably be a little more palatable to the listeners out there. From Uriah Heep Live, 1973, we'll hear a couple of tracks.
1: 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And that's the one, yeah, Gypsy.

0: You know Sassy is always your gypsy of rock when Mark plays Uriah Heep. Now let's make a circle of hands and cheer
1: on Race on Rock. Rock.

0: How great was that? Uriah Heep, live, 1973, Circle of Hands and Gypsy. The incredible Ken Hensley. Wow, great stuff. Okay, we're now going to go to a live album by Black Sabbath. It was recorded in the 70s, but not released until, well, part of it released in 1982, I think. And then as a double album, it was released in 2002, Past Lives. It was such a shame they didn't have a live album out in the 70s. But anyway, here's a couple of Sabbath songs for ya.
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0: You're listening to Raised on Rock, a couple from Black Sabbath, Past Lives, Black Sabbath and Iron Man. Okay, well, we've got some time left, so let us go to one recorded in 73, released in 76, Zeppelin, The Song Remains the Same. Well, I don't know if we'll get to hear two, but we'll at least get to hear No Quarter right here on Raised on Rock.
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It's a light, bright and breezy mix of music with lots of interviews from your favourite stars of the 60s, 70s and 80s. I love tracking down and chatting to the people who make the music that we've all grown up with. And I can think of nothing better than putting a smile on your face as together we relive some of the best days of our collective youth. 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Right here on 2HayFM, the gateway to the outback.

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2: 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Only use outdoor heating equipment as the manufacturers recommend. Never use outdoor heating or cooking equipment inside as the buildup of carbon monoxide could be fatal.
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9: Volunteers are huge. They're everything. The volunteers started the club and they've continued to grow the club.
10: Let's
0: do it.
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12: And my kids have all grown up through the club. Every Saturday, everyone is off their iPads. They are doing that thing that other people don't do anymore, which is converse and have a conversation.
2: Yes. Sport might bring us together, but volunteers are the reason we stay connected. In this series, we're travelling across Australia to meet the extraordinary people who pitch in.
13: I think the future looks really bright because we're going to see a more vibrancy. We're going to see more people volunteering from all the local communities. I think the future has to be that everyone sees themselves in volunteering.
0: Put this one in the bullseye.
14: Very good. Next Olympics.
15: There's over $100,000 worth of equipment sitting in here in front of me that I've brought into this club. And, yeah, but, you know, even to talking about it, it's bringing tears to the eyes.
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0: Put this one in the bullseye.
14: Very good. Next Olympics.
15: There's over $100,000 worth of equipment sitting in here in front of me that I've brought into this club. 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

0: The Week That Was looks back at the stories we covered throughout the week. 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
1: This news report is brought to you by your local butcher, Macca's Meats, 183 Lachlan Street.
2: Good morning, I'm Lee Harrison. One Nation leader Pauline Hanson has been forced to step in after her MP claimed their migration plan was similar to Labor's. Jack Hahn reports.
3: One Nation MP David Farley says the party's migration targets are not too different to Labor's, suggesting an annual intake of about 230,000. Labor and the Coalition, leaping upon those comments, arguing that One Nation is divided and lacking clarity on crucial policy. Pauline Hanson forced to step in, clearing up the comments made by her MP, the Senator clarifying that her policy is still to have half of Labor's target, only allowing 130,000 people in. The mixed messages leading the opposition leader Angus Taylor to describe One Nation as all over the shop. Jack Hahn reporting.
2: The Sydney Swans have received a standing ovation after an emotional win over the Kangaroos at the SCG, ending a week plagued by scandal for the AFL club. Five Swans players have been stood down as Victoria Police investigate allegations of sexual assault. A threat of a walkout before the men's match failed to eventuate in large numbers. A car thief has been killed after a rampage through Melbourne's inner east. Police say the 46-year-old was found dead after the car he was driving crashed head-on into two vehicles. Another motorist was taken to hospital with minor injuries. Conflict has ignited between the leaders of the US and Canada over a halt in trade negotiations. Reid Butler reports.
4: The Canadian Prime Minister, Mark Carney, has said today his country is at war with the United States over tariffs, claiming the United States has changed and the countries would not return to their old relationship. Things getting ugly after trade negotiations collapsed. New US tariffs of 50% on about $20 billion worth of Canadian goods now in effect, everything from dairy to clothing, alcohol and machinery. Canada now pledging to retaliate dollar for dollar. Trump has repeatedly said he wants Canada to be the 51st US state. That's angered Canadians. Tourism to the United States is down and public sentiment against the president in Canada is at an all-time low. Reid Butler, Los Angeles.
2: A SpaceX rocket has landed in Western Australian waters. The test vehicle splashed down near Christmas Island. Associate Professor of Uni Southern Queensland, Matt Richardson, says it's a successful trial of the new SpaceX Starship.
5: This is the first one they've successfully recovered. They do these sort of soft landings where they practice landing it on the water and then obviously it falls into the ocean. More often than not, it'll explode and turn into just bits of flotsam and debris. But this one has sort of landed intact, so I suspect they're going to have a really good look at it.
2: And real estate agents are bracing for the most disappointing spring selling season in years, with listings continuing to fall well below last year's levels and clearance rates also dropping. It comes as fears of further interest rate rises continue and the big banks all forecasting a drop in the growth of the mortgage market. This is AIR National News. Australia has put its defeat to Bangladesh in Darwin behind it, winning the second and final test inside 2 days. Graham Davis reports.
6: Australia wrapped up a win by an innings and 51 runs as Lyon took the last 2 wickets in the first over after tea. Bangladesh was bowled out for 95, having only made 64 in its first innings, a big come down after its win in Darwin. Australia will still have questions to answer as it had been bowled out for 210. Green top score with 67, dismissed by Shorifal Islam, who finished with 7 for 48. Stark then took 2 wickets in his second over and went on to finish with 10 for 51 for the match as he took 2 further wickets. Cummins finished with 3 for 10 from 10 overs and would be pleased to see his side bounce back after defeat in the first test. Graham Davis in Mackay for AIR Sport.
2: The West Tigers have pulled off one of the biggest upsets of the NRL season with a 25-24 win over the Sydney Roosters. Coach Benji Marshall says it's one of their best wins they've had all season.
7: The Roosters are such a good team, like all over the park. You've got to keep moving. They test your line organisation. They test you. If you stop moving, they'll find the space. And to our credit, we just kept moving.
2: And in the AFL, Hawthorn secured a top 4 finish after downing the West Coast Eagles by 62 points at Perth Stadium. Australian Independent Radio News.
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9: 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Good morning, everyone. We're looking at a top of 21 today in Hay, along with showers that are increasing throughout the day, most likely this evening. We've also got a chance of fog and frost if you are in the southeast, and some light winds out there also. Let's have a look and see what's happening across the Riverina. 20 in Wagga, 18 for Denny, 22 for Griffith, 21 for Bullygull, 20 for Maud, 19 for Balranald and Berubin, and over to the Murray, Aubrey Wodonga, you're on 18. Have a great morning.
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9: Good morning, everyone. We're looking at a top of 21 today in Hay, along with showers that are increasing throughout the day, most likely this evening. We've also got a chance of fog and frost if you are in the southeast, and some light winds out there also. Let's have a look and see what's happening across the Riverina. 20 in Wagga, 18 for Denny, 22 for Griffith, 21 for Bullygull, 20 for Maud, 19 for Balranald and Berubin, and over to the Murray, Aubrey Wodonga, you're on 18. Have a great morning.

0: Hello there, it's Leo Kirby, and I just pop by to bring you information about my weekly program, which plays on Toohey FM, Gateway to the Outback. It's every Friday between 9 and 11 o'clock in the morning. I do hope you can join me if you like your music from the last 5 decades and a couple of little interesting features as well. 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
1: Air News Headlines, I'm Lee Harrison. Making news today, experts don't believe the first death of a mammal from H5 bird flu in Australia marks the start of widespread wildlife deaths. The strain was detected in a long-nosed fur seal found dead at Beachport in South Australia's southeast. There's been a raw display of emotions from some Swans players after their first game amid the controversy engulfing the AFL club. Five players have been stood down and police are investigating an allegation of sexual assault. Home Affairs is preparing to deploy a new fleet of drones to try to detect people smugglers off Australian shores. Amid concerns about availability of pilots and manned planes, the government's understood to be looking at alternatives to boosting existing systems. And the Iranian president has admitted the country's citizens are facing many problems as a result of economic sanctions amid the ongoing conflict with the US. In air sport, Hawthorn secured a top four finish after downing the West Coast Eagles by 62 points at Perth Stadium. The West Tigers have pulled off one of the biggest upsets of the NRL season with a 25-24 win over the Sydney Roosters. And Australia has won the second test against Bangladesh by an innings and 51 runs. These stories and more today. This is Air News.

I'm in G, but it'll be an F. It goes E minor to A seventh to D minor. Ready? Okay, man.

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1: A good morning. Welcome to The Breakfast Show. I hope you had a good weekend. It certainly went fast. Well, it went fast for me because it was jam-packed. Another week of August just about done and dusted. And in fact, August is just about done and dusted with not a lot of time left this month. Anyway, it's on with the show we go. Lots of great tunes as we ease our way into Monday morning.

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5: 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Now is the time where you lean over to that special someone in your life and tell them how much you love them. Because it was on this day in 1956 that Elvis records Love Me Tender.

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1: In news headlines, I'm Lee Harrison. Making news today, experts don't believe the first death of a mammal from H5 bird flu in Australia marks the start of widespread wildlife deaths. The strain was detected in a long-nosed fur seal found dead at Beachport in South Australia's southeast. There's been a raw display of emotions from some Swans players after their first game amid the controversy engulfing the AFL club. Five players have been stood down and police are investigating an allegation of sexual assault. Home Affairs is preparing to deploy a new fleet of drones to try to detect people smugglers off Australian shores. Amid concerns about availability of pilots and manned planes, the government's understood to be looking at alternatives to boosting existing systems. And the Iranian president has admitted the country's citizens are facing many problems as a result of economic sanctions amid the ongoing conflict with the US. In air sport, Hawthorn secured a top four finish after downing the West Coast Eagles by 62 points at Perth Stadium. The West Tigers have pulled off one of the biggest upsets of the NRL season with a 25-24 win over the Sydney Roosters. And Australia has won the second test against Bangladesh by an innings and 51 runs. These stories and more today. This is Air News.
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2: Welcome back. Let's head back to 1999 when Christina Aguilera releases her self-titled debut album, which includes three number one hits, Genie in a Bottle, What a Girl Wants, and Come On Over Baby. 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
3: This news update is brought to us by Harrison's IGA in Hay, open Monday to Friday, 8 a.m. until 6:30 p.m. and 8 a.m. until 5 p.m. weekends.
4: Good morning, I'm Lee Harrison. Treasury documents show the federal government was warned its housing tax changes would cause higher rents. The analysis suggested tight market conditions would see modestly higher rents, but didn't give a specific figure. One expert warns the changes add further pressure for renters at a time when vacancy rates are low. Advocates are calling on the energy regulator to take action on network premiums that are driving cost of living pressures. A joint letter submitted by consumer, small business and social sector groups say the cost of network investment should only be recovered at the lowest level necessary. Energy Consumers Australia Chief Executive Brendan French says it's time the regulators prioritise Australians.
5: It's clear to us that these networks have really been given a good deal over the last 10 to 15 years, and they've been able to get more return on this investment than we think is warranted.
4: New allegations of multiple sexual assaults have been made against five suspended Sydney Swans players. Victoria's Sexual Crime Squad has been investigating reports of an alleged assault at a Melbourne hotel last week. No charges have been laid. A woman claimed she was the victim of multiple sexual assaults. Two other women claimed they were subjected to unagreed sexual conduct last week. Members of Australia's Jewish community are calling for an extension to the Anti-Semitism Royal Commission so political leaders are forced to testify. Campaigners argue the current public hearings have left gaps by failing to interrogate politicians and radical speakers over their response to rising anti-Semitism. They're pushing for more time to hold public figures to account before the final report is handed down. This Scams Awareness Week, experts are reminding Australians that vigilance is the most effective way to avoid online fraud. Data shows some of the most common online scams are shopping traps and romance scams. ANZ Scams lead Ben Verhoff says customers should stop as soon as they feel something is suspicious.
6: Scammers will prey on customers acting out of urgency, and they will encourage the urgency. So the first thing we need is customers just to stop, not send any funds or engage with the scammers further until they seek further assistance.
4: Ukraine's president is rejecting calls for a wartime election, warning the move would split and destroy the nation. A push for a presidential vote was made by the country's now ousted defence minister. President Volodymyr Zelensky argues holding an election during an active conflict poses enormous security risks. And schools are banning witches, wizards, political figures and scary outfits amid fears Book Week is losing its meaning. Critics claim it's now more about dressing up than reading and appreciating books. Students are being told to bring in evidence of who they are dressed as to avoid Book Week becoming a casual clothes day. This is AIR National News. AFL wildcard finals have been locked in with the Western Bulldogs to play Collingwood on Friday night, Melbourne to host Carlton on Saturday night. The NRL minor premiership race has taken another twist, with the latter leading Sydney Roosters falling to third place after an upset loss to the West Tigers 25-24. Formula One, and it's been another victory for McLaren overnight. Paul Walsh reports.
7: In what was the final Dutch Grand Prix for the foreseeable future, it was to be a hometown highlight for Red Bull's Max Verstappen However, that dream lasted less than one lap as the four times world champion lost control in damp conditions and ended his race almost before it started. However, better news for McLaren's Lando Norris, who secured his second victory in succession and moved him again closer to Drivers' Championship leader Kimi Antonelli.
8: Probably one of my better wins. We had to fight for it well, but the pace was very strong. I managed things incredibly well today. So over the moon, very, very happy and nice to win the final race here in Zandvoort.
7: Antonelli and garage teammate George Russell came in second and third respectively, while Ferrari's Lewis Hamilton challenged Russell till the end but had to be content with fourth place, while McLaren's Oscar Piastri came in sixth. Paul Walsh for Air Sport.
4: The Hockey Roos have advanced to the Women's World Cup semi-finals with a nil-all draw with India. The Kookaburras have bowed out of the men's tournament with a 4-2 loss to Germany. Australian Independent Radio News.
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10: Good morning, everyone. We're looking at a top of 21 today in Hay, along with showers that are increasing throughout the day, most likely this evening. We've also got a chance of fog and frost if you are in the southeast, and some light winds out there also. Let's have a look and see what's happening across the Riverina. 20 in Wagga, 18 for Denny, 22 for Griffith, 21 for Bullygull, 20 for Maud, 19 for Balranald and Berubin, and over to the Murray. Aubrey Wodonga, you're on 18. Have a great morning.
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13: Happy, happy birthday. We all love to celebrate a birthday. So who has a birthday today?
10: Well, birthdays today, it's got a bit of a sport theme about it. It is Matt Glatzer's birthday, a track cyclist. Tom Bryce, a baseball player. Harold Fittick, which is a cricketer. Martin Cameron, Australian politician. An odd one thrown into the mix there. And Frederick Hack, an Australian cricketer. But also born on this day is singer Julie Anthony, who's retired now, but she was an Australian entertainer, often known for performing at the carols each year. And of course, I'm talking about the Christmas carols. And if you're also celebrating your birthday today on the 24th of August, it's a happy birthday to you.

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4: Let's have a look at some national days. It is National Waffle Day, and it marks the anniversary of the first waffle iron in 1869. It is National Peach Pie Day, celebrates the classic summer fruit dessert. 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We can celebrate it today, even though summer is a few months away. International Strange Music Day encourages people to listen to unusual or unfamiliar types of music, whatever floats your boat. 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I tell you what, there is just about a day for everything. And remember, if you've got one, it could be serious. It could be funny. 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
4: Let's have a look and see what life was like in Australia in 1980. The Prime Minister was Malcolm Fraser. The cost of a loaf of bread was 60 seconds. At the head of the monarch is a Queen Elizabeth II. The average cost of a house was $45,000. Petrol was 30 cents a litre. And the weekly wage was $225. The average temperature was a high of 21 and a low of 12. And the song that was number one on the Australian charts on the 24th of August 1980 is Use It Up and Wear It Out by Odyssey. If you were born on this day, you are a Virgo. And if you're born in this year, 1980, it was the year of the monkey. And if you were sitting in front of the telly, you were most likely watching Prisoner as it was airing on Channel 10. If you were off to the movies, it was The Empire Strikes Back. And the best-selling car was a Holden Commodore VC. $1 in 1980 is worth approximately $5.10 today. Toys that you were most likely playing with was Cabbage Patch Kids, Transformers, Care Bears, and if you were lucky enough, you would have had one of these connected to your TV, an Atari, and BMX bikes. Favourite sweets, Tim Tams, Caramello Koala, Killer Pythons, Fizzers, and Sherbys. So as we can see, some things in life were quite different, but some things have stayed around with us.

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2: A day two auditions are happening today from 5 until 7 p.m. for the production of Outback, a debutante ball, hitting the stage in 2027. 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

spake lightning, thunder, and wind. Close the curtains, delight from the third eye, 'cause when the dark clouds start rolling in,

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1: This is Air News New South Wales. I'm Lee Harrison. A man's been charged over a hit-and-run crash in Sydney's northwest. Toby Goff reports.
2: Emergency services were called to Ferndale Avenue in Carlingford, where they found a 34-year-old man trapped under a van. He was freed before being taken to Westmead Hospital, where he remains in a critical condition. Police say the 29-year-old driver fled the scene on foot into nearby bushland, where he was then arrested. The man allegedly returned a positive roadside breath test and refused a formal breath analysis at the police station. He's been charged with driving while disqualified and not giving particulars to police, with bail refused overnight. He'll face court today. Toby Goff, Sydney.
1: The Swans coach is vowing to win back the trust of fans after some walked out before the men's game yesterday at the SCG. Five players have been stood down for breaches of club standards at a Melbourne hotel, and a police investigation into an allegation of sexual assault at a hotel is ongoing. There are reports those accusations now include multiple claims of sexual conduct without consent. A roundtable on how to stop teenage sexual assaults is due to be held in New South Wales within weeks. School leaders are due to meet with experts, young people, victim advocates and e-safety. The move follows six boys being charged over two separate alleged incidents across Sydney in recent weeks. Shark attack victim Leah Stewart has written about her recovery for the first time, saying she's been given a second chance at life. Sarah Wiedersane reports.
3: Ms. Stewart was swimming close to shore at Coogee Beach in Sydney's east when she was mauled by a great white on June the 13th. The 35-year-old spent days in an induced coma and underwent multiple surgeries, including the amputation of one of her arms. The mother and teacher has now spoken about her recovery for the first time. In a message on her GoFundMe page, Ms. Stewart says she's gained some independence and can finally see some light after a difficult few months. She's also thanked the community for its generosity after more than $500,000 was raised. Sarah Wiedersane reporting.
1: To sport now, and after a nightmare run of eight straight losses, the West Tigers have

0: down the Sydney Roosters 25-24 at Alliance Stadium. Jock Madden kicking the winning field goal just 60 seconds before full time. Coach Benji Marshall says it was just reward for his side.
1: Said a couple of weeks ago, but to the players, if you keep valuing the hard parts of the game and you keep preparing well in training, it'll pay you back eventually. And I'll give credit to my assistant coaches this week, just building the belief amongst the side to give them a plan that we thought could win.
0: Earlier, the Sharks beat the Titans 30-22 on the Gold Coast. And the Sydney Swans have thrashed North Melbourne 123-70 following a big win over Essendon in the AFLW. This is Air News New South Wales.
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And that's just about all we've got time for today, but thank you so much for your company. We'll be back tomorrow, which is Tuesday, to do it all over again. And don't forget, you can catch us at Hill's Corner Store for our 80s and 90s party, where we're really going to turn that up with all those hits from those eras. We've got a dress-up competition, so head on down and see us in your best 80s or 90s outfit. For me, that won't be too hard because, yeah, I've not updated my wardrobe for so long, so I'm sure that there'll be something that I can find to put on for tomorrow. We've got a raffle. You can renew your membership because that's what it's all about, getting members, because it's the memberships that help keep us on air here at 2HeyFM. And Hill's Corner Store is putting on a burger combo, so we've got you covered for lunch also. So have a great day, stay safe, be good, and see you tomorrow. Bye-bye.

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2: In news headlines, I'm Lee Harrison. Making news today, experts don't believe the first death of a mammal from H5 bird flu in Australia marks the start of widespread wildlife deaths. The strain was detected in a long-nosed fur seal found dead at Beachport in South Australia's southeast. There's been a raw display of emotions from some Swans players after their first game amid the controversy engulfing the AFL club. Five players have been stood down and police are investigating an allegation of sexual assault. Home Affairs is preparing to deploy a new fleet of drones to try to detect people smugglers off Australian shores. Amid concerns about availability of pilots and manned planes, the government's understood to be looking at alternatives to boosting existing systems. And the Iranian president has admitted the country's citizens are facing many problems as a result of economic sanctions amid the ongoing conflict with the US. In air sport, Hawthorn secured a top four finish after downing the West Coast Eagles by 62 points at Perth Stadium. The West Tigers have pulled off one of the biggest upsets of the NRL season with a 25-24 win over the Sydney Roosters. And Australia has won the second test against Bangladesh by an innings and 51 runs. These stories and more today. This is Air News.
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4: Good morning, everyone. We're looking at a top of 21 today in Hay, along with showers that are increasing throughout the day, most likely this evening. We've also got a chance of fog and frost if you are in the southeast, and some light winds out there also. Let's have a look and see what's happening across the Riverina. 20 in Wagga, 18 for Denny, 22 for Griffith, 21 for Bullygull, 20 for Maud, 19 for Balranald and Berubin, and over to the Murray. Aubrey Wodonga, you're on 18. Have a great morning.
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4: 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It was a beautiful day. Ah! I feel good. Hey, hey, hey. It's a beautiful day. I can't stop myself from smiling. Welcome to a breath of fresh air with Sandy Kaye. Because it's

0: and welcome to the show. I hope you're doing terrifically well. There are a few bands that have left a mark on Australian music, quite like the Little River Band. And today I'm just delighted to welcome the band's original drummer, Derek Pollici. In this episode, Derek takes us on a fascinating journey from his earliest days discovering music through to the rise of one of the nation's most successful bands and into the exciting new chapter that he's enjoying today as a songwriter. It's a warm, funny, honest conversation filled with some fabulous stories, remarkable memories, and plenty of insight into a lifetime of music. I know you're going to enjoy hearing from the rather enigmatic Derek Pollici.
1: Sandy, it's lovely to be here. Thank you for having me.
0: If it's okay with you, are you happy to walk me back and tell me how it all started for you and where you first got your love of music?
1: Absolutely. Well, I'll try and give you the potted version. I was born in London in 1953. We emigrated to Australia in 1961, 10-pound poms. We came to Australia on a ship full of migrants, of course. And I think the deal was that if you wanted to go home in under 2 years, you had to forfeit, and not only forfeit the £10, but you had to repay what the original fare would have been, or the total fare would have been, whatever it was in those days. So you were forced into 2 years' tenure in Australia to see how it went. And I remember that as kids, we were pretty excited because we'd never seen a blue sky before. My brother and I, it was wonderful. Never had any aspirations of being a musician. In fact, we only had a little transistor radio in the house. Wasn't a real musical family. But what happened was, all of a sudden, I heard that Tom Tom entry of She Loves You by the Beatles, and my whole world changed. I kid you not, it was

0: few weeks later, my brother said to me, the Beatles are here in Melbourne, and because we were in Nicholson Street, that's just a short walk into the city. And we turned right and there was an absolute wall-to-wall sea of people. It was like a Berber rug of people. I've never seen anything like it in my life. 20 minutes later, they came out onto the mezzanine, and that was epiphany number two. I kid you not, I cannot make more of this for what it did to my life. I saw the Beatles up there and I thought, I'm going to do that. You know, like John Lennon tells the story that he saw Presley. Well, a generational change. I saw the Beatles and went, that's what I'm going to do. And I said to my brother, well, Ringo's little, I'm going to be a drummer. And a few weeks later, my brother bought me this drum kit, and then I was off and running. I don't know if kids did homework, but I certainly didn't. I just came home from school and I jumped on that kit and I played until dinner time. And then I played a little bit after dinner time before the neighbours yelled out, shut up.
1: Well, I was going to say, weren't your parents upset with the racket you were making?
0: My parents let me put the drum kit in their bedroom, wow. Not mine. So then I did my little thing like everyone does. You know, you play in one band. My first band was called The Recital. I think the bass player got the name of the band from his mum's hair colour packet that was on the bar. So we were The Recital and we did one gig. And then I joined a band from Adelaide who were quite well known called The Music Express. And they had a big hit with a song called Jackie's Thing.

0: In my last year of secondary school, we moved to an island called King Island, and it had an open-cut mine there. And I thought, that's the end of my music career, because this island has nothing. No radio, you couldn't get television. I'd left school by this time, and I said to my mum and dad, would you mind if I go back? Because I really want to pursue this music business. And I'm still 16.
1: Had you taken your drum kit with you to King Island?
0: Oh, yeah, I took my drum kit. We met a lot of interesting people on King Island, and there were a family, three daughters, who came straight from England. These girls were so trendy. They were so Carnaby Street. And because they found the island so boring, they started to run their own dances. So going back, my very, very first gig was playing along to records at this disco that they ran. It was like, you know, Wild Thing by the Troggs and all the songs of the 60s. That's how most of us learned to play drums, playing the record, putting it on 33 if you had a 45, slowing it down, all the things that all musicians talk about doing.

0: think I love you, but I wanna know for sure. So come on and hold me tight.
1: I escaped King Island and I came back to Melbourne. I went into another famous local band called The Plum, who were a bunch of English guys, again, all very trendy. They worked at a discotheque. So that was my first professional paid gig. They were going to record a song by Brian Cadd and Don Moody from the group called Marshall's Portable Music Machine, which ended up getting recorded by Robin

0: I met up with a guy called Kristen Barker, who was in a band called The Ash, and they had a song called Avignon. Their claim to fame was they played on stage completely naked.
1: Did they? Yes. In those days?
0: In those days.
1: And the police didn't come and drag them off?
0: It was unbelievable. I ended up going into The Ash, and we recorded a song written by Doug Ford from The Master's Apprentices called Midnight Witch. It showed up the fact that my drum kit was really crappy and we just couldn't get a good sound on it. And when I listen to Midnight Witch now, I think, oh, my God. I mean, it just sounded like saucepan lids, you know. It was really awful.

0: And I kind of became a bit of a heavy rock drummer. And so I started to do a lot of fill-in gigs when drummers got sick, like that band Blackfeather, who had a big hit called Bopping the Blues. I remember working with Barry McCaskill, and the bass player was Yuck Harrison, who was in the most famous lineup of Max Smerritt and the Meteors. So Sydney started to introduce me to some seriously good musicians. And of course, it meant that I had to start lifting my game.
1: Can you describe the music scene in Australia at that time? Because that was when it was at its most vibrant, wasn't it?
0: Oh, look, the music scene was incredibly exciting. I think the two Australian acts that really had a big impact on me were Normie Rowe and the Easy Beats, of course. There would be lunchtime concerts and you would see the Town Criers, or you would see The Expression, or, you know, I used to go and see Izzy Dye. I remember when we first went to America and we were talking to all the bands, because they were saying, how did you guys get this good live, you know? And I said, well, in Australia, you actually get paid for playing at all these pubs and stuff. And I grew up playing in pubs. In America, I discovered, you often had to pay a promoter to play. If you wanted to play Gazzari's on Sunset Strip or on the Troubadour, you often had to pay. The band paid the promoter so you could do the gig.
1: Really? You've jumped ahead. Let's just go back a couple of steps and we'll get back up to there. In 1972, you got a break with a band called Mississippi.
0: Absolutely. Well, what happened was Ash had folded. Here I am, 18, 19 years old. I'd met my future wife and I was working at a clothing boutique called The In Shop. I just loved it. I thought, well, maybe I won't go back to music. And then the most incredible thing happened was that Bebe Birtles came in as a shopper. Bebe had been the bass player in The Zoot, incredibly famous band in Australia. And he got talking to me, didn't know me from Adam, and it came up that I was a drummer. And Bebe said to me, I'm going to join this band called Mississippi. And he had the album that they did. He left it with me. Now, he could have taken the album and gone, but something made him leave the album with me. I took the album home and it blew my brain. I had never heard an Australian band sound like that. The harmonies were incredible. When

0: it was as good as America or Crosby, Stills and Nash, you know, all the bands that we'd all grown up with, the Hollies, all the harmony bands. I thought, these guys are incredible. So I went for an audition with them. I walked in and they all had beards. So not only did they sound incredible and sound like an American band, they looked like the band, you know, up on Cripple Creek. And so I felt like a real young punk with these guys. You know, they just looked so advanced and clever. The rehearsal went fabulously. And so there we were. I was, you know, I was in Mississippi.
1: Wow. And as we all know now, Mississippi morphed to become Little River Band.
0: Yep. We went off to England. We got an expenses paid trip to be on the Fair Sky, which ironically
1: was the same ship you came on.
0: You know, I got an invitation to the captain's cocktail party, and everyone in the band was saying, "How come you're the only guy that got an invitation?" And I said, "Oh, his name was Rodolfo Pontanzoni," and I said, "Maybe it's because I'm a wog, you know, maybe I'm Italian, you know," which was ridiculous. And I didn't make the connection till years later that it was because I'd been on the boat before. And if you were a second time user, then you got invited to the captain's cocktail party.
1: But it wasn't the same captain all those years later, was it?
0: No, it wasn't the same captain. But so we played, and I always remember things by a song hallmark. I remember we rented a Volkswagen van and we drove up from the docks down there at Southampton, and driving up to London, which was so exciting for me to come back to England after all those years of leaving. We put the radio on and Bad Company's I Can't Get Enough of Your Love was on. And, of course, I knew Bad Company morphing from Free, and I loved Simon Kirk. And I looked at the band and I said, we've come at the wrong time. These guys are incredible. And little did I realise that not only was that kind of wrong, but it was right, because punk had just hit. And a band that sounded like an American harmony band just wasn't the right time.

0: some gigs around London and stuff. But, you know, I remember going to the 100 Club or, you know, whatever in Oxford Street and seeing people slam dancing and spitting at one another and everything. And it just wasn't the right time. So we did some gigs for a few weeks and then we broke up and we all kind of just disbanded. I went to work at a boot shop that was selling boots to Gary Glitter and all those guys, high platform boots. Once again, you know, always interspersed with a little gig back in retail and sales. And in this time, Beeb and Graham had met with Glenn Wheatley. He was a road manager for the New Seekers. Glenn had come to see one of our last gigs. And he came back and said to us, you know, you're a five-piece band. I think you need a lead singer. And we went, oh, yeah. So Graham and Beeb sang with Glenn Shorrock and said it was the most incredible experience they'd ever had.
1: In Australia, there are laws that apply to employees and employers at work. These laws apply regardless of whether you were born overseas, the length of your stay in Australia, or your visa type. The Fair Work Commission is Australia's workplace relations tribunal. We are independent and can help resolve issues at work, including unfair dismissal, bullying, sexual harassment, discrimination, and disputes about workplace rights. 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In some cases, we can make legally binding decisions through a formal process. 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
0: Glenn was singing background vocals for Cliff Richard and doing various background vocal gigs and was just starting to think about coming back to Australia again. So once again, you know, it was all fortuitous. I had met Glenn at this stage. So we all said, we'll meet back in Australia. And Glenn Wheatley said, I'm going to manage a band from Australia, but we're going to take America by storm. This time, we planned it out much better.

0: Once again, just like when we arrived in England and I thought that I Can't Get Enough of Your Love was kind of going to elbow us out a bit, we arrived back and everyone was talking about this band, the Skyhooks. And the Skyhooks were just huge. And I thought, can we fit in here? So ironically, Kristen Barker, who had been the lead singer of The Ash,
1: in the nude,
0: his brother Adrian was a promoter. And Adrian had a gig, and that was the first gig that Little River Band played. We were still working as Mississippi because Glenn joined us, me, Graham, and Beeb in reality. And then there's that famous story in the press where we were driving down, I think we were going down to do the Ocean Grove, and Glenn looked out the window and saw the Little River exit. We were driving down in a car, obviously.
1: Yeah.
0: And I think he had his acoustic in the back and he was mucking around trying to use Little River as a song title. And then he said, I'm in the band now, it's not Mississippi, we should have a new name. And so we christened ourselves Little River Band.

0: I think we probably did a half dozen gigs or more as Mississippi, but then the Little River Band moniker took over.
1: And did it take over or what? Because yeah. You ended up scoring 13 top 40 hits in the US. You were Australia's greatest export ever.
0: Yep. It was amazing. It was just amazing. We were like kids in a toy shop. You know, the thing that hit Americans was our accents. They really felt that because we had an accent, that we spoke a foreign language. Oh, look, I love the Americans. But, I mean, I know that sounds like a put down, but they, I mean, they did. They thought, where are you guys from? And of course, on all of our road cases later on, when we got really famous and had road cases and our own production, we had Little River AUST, and everyone naturally thought that was Austria. And so I'm quoted as saying that we forged this 8-lane highway into America, which is probably a bit of an exaggeration, but we were the first band in, you know, way before In Excess, way beyond Men at Work or Air Supply, you know. We were in there, and it was wonderful being the first guys in. I think we drove past a McDonald's sign before they'd even sold 100,000 burgers. That's how early we went into the States.

0: Well, you received well right from the get-go.
1: Right from the get-go. And you know, the way that happened, which is folklore, is that an American DJ from Jacksonville, Florida, had come to Australia, and I think he met a girlfriend, and she turned him on to all the Australian music at the time. And he took back our first album with a batch of Australian albums and started playing It's a Long Way There as the toilet break record, you know, as you did back then. And Sandy, it just grew from there. I mean, this is years before music television, MTV. Mm-hmm. And so what we did was we were out on the road and we were like a ping pong ball in a ping pong machine. Our agent would call us up and say, you guys are breaking on Nashville radio. And so we'd try and hustle up a gig and go down to Nashville or open for Linda Ronstadt in Nashville. And then we'd open for the Doobie Brothers in Chicago. So we were ping-ponging around. We just kept extending the tour because the best way to get your records played was to keep going to these towns. Look, it was so tiring. People say, oh, it must be great to be a rock star, you know? I remember talking to my doctor years and years later and they said, you guys really bash your bodies around.
0: Yeah.
1: You know, we were sitting in station wagons and we were driving hundreds of miles, sometimes getting there just in time to open for somebody at a stadium, having a shower and running on stage.
0: And then, of course, you'd be straight out of there onto the next one afterwards.
1: Yeah, another overnighter on the bus. For me, it was like going to university because just about every night without exception, it would be a major five-star act that we would open. I'd stand at the side of the stage and watch everybody. I'd watch Steve Miller Band, Fleetwood Mac, Santana, Heart. We were like kids in a toy shop. It was amazing.

0: as we got, you know, we got even better and better. Sometimes the plug would get pulled out accidentally. We'd finish the show to a rapturous applause and we'd get called back for an encore and the power would go out. And
1: because the main act was already a bit peed off with how popular you turned out to be.
0: Yeah, well, we shared the same publishers. As things got more important, you know, and we got bigger, I think Christine McVie mentioned to the rest of the band, you know, like, have you guys been out there and seen what we've got to follow? So that was just so flattering for us, you know, it was wonderful.
1: What was your favourite song that you like to play most?
0: Oh, probably Lonesome Loser. There are songs that just stand out, even at the rehearsal stage. I'm not the first to say it. It's a well-worn cliche, but a great song really should work with a voice and a piano or a voice and a guitar. Obviously, there are exceptions to that. You know, maybe Billie Jean by Michael Jackson doesn't work on an acoustic, but for, you know, when you're talking about the kind of songs that the Eagles write and we wrote and America wrote, so Lonesome Loser was a song like that. Cool Change was a song like that. Surprisingly enough, Reminiscing was like pulling teeth.
1: Really?
0: Graham is the kind of guy, you know, he's an exceptional songwriter, and Graham hears everything. The difference between Graham and Glenn Shorrock was Glenn really required the band to deliver the formation of the song for him, whereas Graham pretty much knew exactly what he wanted and sort of dealt out the parts and said, you know, give me this, elaborate on that, but give me this. You know? But with Reminiscing, he came in and we were playing it, and remember that we cut most songs throughout our whole career, we never really cut with more than four people on the band track. Often it was just three. Often it was me, a bass player and a piano, or a bass player and a guitar. And so when you listen to Reminiscing now, it's almost hard to imagine it in just that Spartan format.

we kept cutting it, and Graham said, oh no, so we'd change the piano player. We'd bring in another session piano player, and then he changed the piano player again, and we'd try it a different way and whatever like that. And I remember that I thought we pretty much had it after we finally found the band track and then all that layering. And then I'd go and take a 3-week vacation while they did the vocals, because they were so meticulous with the vocals. But I remember Graham calling me and saying, everything's done on this song, but it's still not knitted together. And so he said, bring your percussion in and let's knit this together. And look, I think that there's a big difference to percussion and drums. I think that they're unto themselves. So I came in to see what I could do for reminiscing and got some congas set up and found a pattern. And Graham said, that's the verse pattern. That's great. That's great. He said, just keep playing. So I kept playing, and it worked through the chorus and it worked through the bridge. And everyone was leaping around in the control room. And Graham said that last overdub, the congas, and I still to this day think they're a bit loud in the mix. The congas are quite loud in the mix, but that knitted it all together. Hurry up.

probably one of the two ultimate thrills of my life was working with George Martin, the Beatles producer. When you think about the Beatles were the band that started it all for me. I mean, really started it all. And then to get work with their producer. I remember when he flew out to see us and he came into the dressing room, and George is dressed impeccably with a double-breasted blue blazer and everything. It was just unbelievable. A couple of weeks later, he agreed to do the recording. And going to the island was absolutely amazing. And working with George for 6 weeks. And what I learned through that, really it was drummed into me, was the importance of a song, the importance of playing for a song, not overplaying. Because George, of course, he'd worked with that. And George also taught us that the first thing that you come up with for the song, the first groove, it might be a shuffle. And he told us the story. I think it was Please, Please Me, John Lennon had brought in, and he wanted to do it like Running Scared, like one of those typical Roy Orbison songs. Bum, ba-ba-ba-bum, ba-ba-ba-bum. Was probably George Martin who suggested, let's do it up-tempo. We learned a lot from George, even though we look back and there was a bit of disappointment from us and from the record company, because we were all thinking, this is going to be our Hotel California album. But I think we let George down because we were ill-prepared for Montserrat. I don't think we went there with a good bag of songs. And also the whole tension between Glenn Shorrock and Graham Goble was starting to manifest on Montserrat. So we weren't happy cowboys on Montserrat.

0: We did some great things on there. There were some good songs, and there was some great stuff that we did. The a cappella vocal thing was good, but it was too late. The band was crumbling at the edges.
1: You left the group in 84. You moved yourself to LA. Then you started doing a whole lot of different session work. You did rejoin LRB in 88 for the opening of Brisbane's World Expo. And as you've already told us, that also featured Glenn Frey of the Eagles.
0: Yep.
1: Did you regret ever leaving at that time? Or was that a decision that you still stand by?
0: You know, my biggest regret,
1: no.
0: And, you know, and my wife says to me, we shouldn't have regrets, is I didn't start writing music or songs sooner. You know, I really do, because the only thing that I showed any interest in when I was at school, I was a terrible student. I wasn't a dummy, but I just didn't want to pay attention. I wrote a song recently with words to the effect that the sky outside was more interesting than the lesson. And, you know, I just daydream and look outside, and many a blackboard duster had hit me in the head. Wake up, Polici, you know. But the one thing I was good at was literature. I loved it. And when I was in my last year on King Island, we actually had an English literature teacher that walked around with the robe and stuff, you know. And when I went into his office to say I didn't want to continue on next year at school, he said to me, please don't give up the literature, because you've got a real knack for it. So this is what I said earlier about I thought my thing was drumming. Now, it could have just as easily been literature. But when I got into drumming, I just let it go.
1: Let it go, of course.
0: I continued writing. I always wrote, usually funny, silly five-line. I could always come up with a silly limerick about a situation. But I stopped writing seriously, because I'd always be writing things in my book when I was a kid. But I just completely stopped. And I remember one occasion when we were doing the Net album with John Farnham, the first one we did with John, and the only one I did with John, I remember I was sort of saying to Beeb, I think this lyric could be better. And he sort of handed me an A4 pad and pen and say, give it your best shot. And I didn't take him up on it.
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1: When did you start writing songs, Derek?
0: Well, when I went to Los Angeles in 84, I met a guy called John Capek, and he said, go home and knock out a couple of lyrics and come back after the weekend. And I went back with three lyrics that I'd worked really hard on, and he wrote a song to one of those three lyrics. So that got me rolling. So then the band started to record, and I came back with a bunch of songs and presented them for that first Little River Band album. And even though one got rejected, I wrote a song called The Rhythm.

that moment, 88, when I, you know, started to write, I found it very hard to sit down and write that emotional kind of song that is a great love song. And then when the band folded for the last time, I kept up all of those writing collaborations, but I always felt like I wasn't giving the melodists what they were looking for. You know, because if you want to just be a writer, love songs are your bread and butter. I was writing songs that would have been good for XTC. I was sort of a punky kind of writer. I wrote about unusual things, and I almost felt like I was being denigrated for not delivering the kind of lyric that was a hit, inverted commas lyric, you know. More and more I got discouraged. And so a couple of years before COVID hit, I thought, yeah, look, I'm done with this. And so I thought, I'm going to give this away. So I just became a bit of a sloth. I became a real recluse, and I just sat at home and started collecting CDs and hanging around op shops and exercising a lot more, because I thought, I'm getting on now, Derek, get fit again. And then ironically, I just got this buzz one day to write. And then two of these guys introduced me to AI. And literally the light went on, the penny dropped, all those cliches. So I thought, I'm going to check this out. So I checked out AI. I literally punched in some lyrics I'd written. And Sandy, it was epiphany number three. I just couldn't believe what this gave me. And I thought, gee, I'm going to get some flack for this because everyone's unhappy with AI. But I didn't realize how much flack I was going to get. When I finally, my son said, come on, you've got to do your own record because you can do it all now. As I said, I'm not a great guitar player. So when the first album went up, I had people contact me and say, oh, look, the lyrics are brilliant. Why didn't you use Australian musicians? And I thought, well, Little River Band had $500,000 recording budgets at the time, which was a lot of money in the 70s. But I thought, if I'm going to do something, it's got to be as good as Little River Band, not for my public, but for me. I've been off the scene for 30 years, and if I'm going to come back with something, it's got to be great. I saw no reason to make an excuse of why I wasn't using AI, because, Sandy, I can say with no disrespect to the band that I think my music sounds sonically every bit as good as Little River Band, and I'm so proud of what I created. But also someone said to me, we'd never have to buy a book biography of you, because your whole biography is right out there on your album. And I said, it is, you know, it's everything that I've been writing about my whole life. Now I can just put it out there. I'm not waiting for someone to say, this is a hit, or where's the love song? I'm just putting out there where Derek Pellici is in 2026.

0: What really disappointed me was that, I shouldn't name names, but one writer who writes for a weekend paper, Joel got in touch with him and said, my dad's put out an album, it sounds fantastic, will you review it? And he said, oh no, look, if it's, he said, it's not a political decision, but if it's done with AI, I can't review it. And I thought, well, that is a political decision.
1: The album's called Welcome to the Human Race. Why is it called that, Derek?
0: Well, I'd written a song in the old way of writing. I'd literally write a poem. I'd send poems off to my co-writers and I'd sit patiently waiting for an email to come back. Yeah, will it

turn into a song. And I never lost that excitement. You know, it was great to wake up in the morning. It's come back with a lyric sheet and it's a song. And it was fabulous. And on this particular occasion, I was thinking about where the human race is at right now. And I thought, modern times are not going to help us. It doesn't matter whether it's the 17th, 18th, 19th or 20th century, 21st century. We have to be loving as a body of people on this earth, you know. And so it was like, wake up, people. Welcome to the human race. You know, a song usually comes to me as a title. But sometimes, you know, there'll just be that one line that will come to me, but the lyric might take 2 weeks. Because another thing I learnt from Glenn Frey, they were living either, he and Henley, when they first went to LA, were either living above or below Jackson Browne, and they could hear him composing all day in between breaks of putting the kettle on and making tea. And they said, this guy would just work at it and work at it and work at it. And we'd think, that sounds great. And then next morning, he'd start over again with a new chorus or a new verse. And I got a lot from that. And in fact, I even wrote that into one of the songs on the first album, that as great songs are not written, they're rewritten. And so what I do now is taking on board what George Martin had taught me about never be happy with your first draft, because something better might be hiding there. And now I do this all the time.

0: quote from Billy Joel was, "I hate to write, but I love to have written." And if you're a composer or a book writer, no one knows that feeling. When you think you've come up with something, it is so great, but then you have to sleep on it and come back the next morning or the next couple of mornings and say, could I use better words? And John Boylan, who was our producer for all of our most successful records, wonderful producer, he calls great words $10 words. And he's got great sayings. He was the first one that taught me less is more, little sayings like that, which, you know, they're cliches, but they mean a lot. As a drummer, I live by that, that less is more. You know, I've often gone in and done, in the early session days, I went in and replaced drummers on tracks because they were doing too much. They were stepping all over the harmonies. They were stepping all over the melody. And I'd go in, it would be, oh, here comes Mr. Keep It Simple Stupid.
1: Are you still drumming today?
0: Oh, no, look, I think about drumming now. When I see Ringo out there doing it, and poor old Charlie Watts, who were two of my heroes when I was young, when Charlie was still playing, I thought, how do they do it? And I think it was David Briggs from Little River Band, our guitar player, who said to me, they never stopped doing it. I stopped doing it. You know, I used to have bigger biceps than this. Look, I think about it. There is often talk of a reunion of Little River Band, which is getting more and more impossible now as we get older, and Glenn's not well lately, Glenn Shorrock. But I think to myself, I reckon I would need 3 months at least
1: to get fit,
0: to get in shape.
1: Drum fit.
0: Yeah, I'd have to get drum fit. But honestly, Sandy, I don't miss it. You know, I feel it's very rare that the Beatles find the Beatles, that the Rolling Stones find the Rolling Stones, that Fleetwood Mac find Fleetwood Mac. It only happens once. And so I thought, look, I've done Little River Band. It was a fabulous band. When we were on, we loved one another. You know, we were like as tight as brothers. When we were off, it could be pretty, watch out. We never got the fisticuffs. I've been there and done that. And can I also add that I don't think I'm the kind of musician who is a gymnastic performer. I'm a drummer that chose drums as the addition to an overall sound. My contribution to music was what drums could do for the music. So I'm not the kind of guy that has to go and play boogie woogie in a pub or forever be in a band and play. I don't miss playing, but I want to make that quite clear that it's not ego that keeps me out of playing with different bands. It's that I just don't think I'd get the total experience. It's got to be that total experience for me, not just, well, I'm drumming and that's good enough. Look

0: You've also reinvented yourself, meanwhile, too. Now, this is the third coming of Derek Pollici as a songwriter with his own album using modern technology.
1: Well, yeah, I've done this with AI. I want to be open and honest, but don't discount the amount of work that's gone into the arrangement. And you only get back what you put in. And I work very hard on it. I must also give Glenn Shorrock credit. Glenn Shorrock taught me when I first started writing how words flow off one another. Like the syllable that you come off. He said, Derek, the difference between your poetry and lyrics is that I'm going to sing them. And so don't get me tongue-tied here. Right. And so I learned from Glenn words to use. Yeah. And when you think about the amount of words that are in a lyric, there's a lot of words that have got to roll in and out of one another.

0: Even Phil Collins, one of the most famous and incredible of all drummers, on that famous song where the drums go bum bum bum bum bum bum, all the beginning of that song is a little drum machine boom going bum bum bum bum. And so I thought, well, I'm being honest and saying I'm using AI, but will everyone out there that's using Pro Tools and technology to clean up their vocals and repair their out of time things, are they being honest and writing on their album, oh, I use Pro Tools on this to tune my vocal? No, they're not, you know. So I don't often get a bit miffed, but I did. I got a bit miffed.
1: I don't think, Derek Pellicci, that you've got anything to be apologetic about. It's a great album, and we're very excited that you've reinvented yourself and that your passion remains for music and continues to grow. I thank you so very much. Congratulations for all your successes, both in the past and for what's going to come in the future too.
0: Well, I thank you very much, Sandy. It's been my extreme pleasure chatting with you at last.
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0: A man's home is his castle, but his men's shed, that's his kingdom. There are now more than 1,000 men's sheds across Australia, and they're more than just a shed. You can make things, grow things, find a mate, be a mate, shoulder to shoulder. The Australian Men's Shed Association can help to find a shed near you. Yeah, there's something for you
1: at the Men's Shed. It could happen to you.
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15: In news headlines, I'm Lee Harrison. Making news today, experts don't believe the first death of a mammal from H5 bird flu in Australia marks the start of widespread wildlife deaths. The strain was detected in a long-nosed fur seal found dead at Beachport in South Australia's southeast. There's been a raw display of emotions from some Swans players after their first game amid the controversy engulfing the AFL club. Five players have been stood down and police are investigating an allegation of sexual assault. Home Affairs is preparing to deploy a new fleet of drones to try to detect people smugglers off Australian shores. Amid concerns about availability of pilots and manned planes, the government's understood to be looking at alternatives to boosting existing systems. And the Iranian president has admitted the country's citizens are facing many problems as a result of economic sanctions amid the ongoing conflict with the US. In air sport, Hawthorn secured a top four finish after downing the West Coast Eagles by 62 points at Perth Stadium. The West Tigers have pulled off one of the biggest upsets of the NRL season with a 25-24 win over the Sydney Roosters. And Australia has won the second test against Bangladesh by an innings and 51 runs. These stories and more today. This is Air News.
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17: Good morning, everyone. We're looking at a top of 21 today in Hay, along with showers that are increasing throughout the day, most likely this evening. We've also got a chance of fog and frost if you are in the southeast, and some light winds out there also. Let's have a look and see what's happening across the Riverina. 20 in Wagga, 18 for Denny, 22 for Griffith, 21 for Bulligan.
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15: In news headlines, I'm Lee Harrison. Making news today, experts don't believe the first death of a mammal from H5 bird flu in Australia marks the start of widespread wildlife deaths. The strain was detected in a long-nosed fur seal found dead at Beachport in South Australia's southeast. There's been a raw display of emotions from some Swans players after their first game amid the controversy engulfing the AFL club. Five players have been stood down and police are investigating an allegation of sexual assault. Home Affairs is preparing to deploy a new fleet of drones to try to detect people smugglers off Australian shores. Amid concerns about availability of pilots and manned planes, the government's understood to be looking at alternatives to boosting existing systems. And the Iranian president has admitted the country's citizens are facing many problems as a result of economic